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1: A White House terror plot stopped in its tracks. I'm Lisa Lacera, Fox News. The FBI is searching for more suspects connected to a plan to attack last weekend's UFC event at the White House. Five suspects already in custody.
2: Investigators tell Fox the plan was to use drones with explosives to hit buildings near the UFC Freedom 250 event, which would force a mass evacuation and steer crowds toward a pre-staged sniper team. A, quote, second wave was allegedly planning to storm the White House gate. Those accused of being involved in the alleged plot arrested in Ohio, Nebraska, Missouri, and California.
1: Fox's David Spunt in Washington. The FBI says the mother of one of the suspects helped break up the plot.
2: In Ohio, investigators say 19-year-old Tyson Proper's mother called police after she was concerned about her son's recent conduct, including firearms purchases and his communications with people online.
1: One suspect told investigators the goal was to target what he called capitalist elites, billionaires, and those getting donations from the American-Israeli Public Affairs Committee. Vice President J.D. Vance said to travel to Switzerland Friday for the signing of the tentative deal with Iran. He tells Fox's The Five.
3: The United States wins either way. As the president said, either they get nothing, we destroy their nuclear program and the Straits of Hormuz are open, or they fundamentally transform themselves, and that's a big win too. It's really up to them.
1: Iran says the deal calls for Israel to withdraw from Lebanon, a condition already rejected by Israel. This is Democrats in Congress calling on the administration to provide details of the agreement. With a vote of 47-48, the Senate tried and failed again to advance a war powers resolution that would end the military action in Iran. Four Republicans joined most Democrats in supporting the resolution. And the Trump administration moving oversight of special education and civil rights out of the Department of Education. 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

0: Georgia, where a Republican is seeking to defeat Democrat John Ossoff in November.
1: The president backed Collins. He comes away as a winner, does Mike, over Brian Kemp, backed former football coach Derek Dooley. How about Alabama? Another Senate runoff to tell you about there. Congressman Barry Moore and a real toss-up against former Navy SEAL Jared Hudson. Despite a major cash advantage, a very tight race, too soon to call.
0: Fox's Kevin Cork. In Oklahoma, Congressman Kevin Hearn has won the Republican nomination for Senate for the seat once held by Homeland Security Secretary Mark Wayne Mullen. The Department of Education's agencies responsible for overseeing special education and civil rights are moving to other federal departments.
2: The Trump administration says enforcement of civil rights in education will be handled by the Justice Department, and Health and Human Services will oversee special education.
0: Fox's Jared Halpern at the White House. President Trump has said he wants to dismantle the Department of Education, but that can only be done by Congress. 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

0: some fun on a Tuesday, and there are wonderful things happening out there right now. I'm in a fantastic mood. J.D. Vance went on The View today and did great. We're going to play a lot of that, but not necessarily because I care about The View. We're going to talk about something. We're going to have an in-depth talk. Trump came out and said some things that are ruffling some feathers about the Israel-Iran deal. Well, not Israel, the Iran deal. We'll discuss that in depth. We're going to talk about how communists are destroyers, another example of Democrats hating America, some hopeful polls for the midterms, all that, trannies can't get work, emails, and so much more coming up tonight on the world-famous Jesse Kelly Show. Before we get into the JD stuff or the Trump stuff or the feathers ruffled and all the other things that we will, of course, get to, I wanted to point out something that you already know, but something we have to keep in the back of our mind, especially when things are going better. Well, depending on how you look at things. When things are going poorly, it's easy to focus and understand on the nature of the enemy. These people are wrecking us on purpose. When Joe Biden is in office, it's not hard to look around and see, wow, they're really doing all this on purpose. The destruction really is intentional. These people are monsters. It's easy to see that when Joe Biden's in office. When they are out of power, it's easy to forget it. It's easy to forget they're still right there, still plotting, still planning, still hating the country. It's easy to see it. It's easy to forget it. Just depends on who's in power. Dome is starting to pop her head up again. She's been doing that for a long, long time. Looks like she's considering a run for the presidency. You want to keep your name out there. So you're bouncing around, you're doing speeches. She dropped a line that she's dropped 1,000 times before. We've played montages of this for you on the show. And everyone likes to make fun of her because she says it all the time in every speech. And when you play her saying it, you say she's stupid. It's the only line she has. And then all those things may be true. But remember, there's something to this.
1: And knowing that there is so much that has already been done and can be done to make a difference in a way that builds industries and creates efficiencies and creates leadership around helping the people see what can be unburdened by the Western.
0: See what can be unburdened by what has been. That's a much more nefarious line than you think because it comes from the mouth of a dullard. Pol Pot, when that communist dictator took over Cambodia, he declared it to be year zero. What? Year zero? What's that even mean? Year zero? What? Well, everything in the past is gone now. Wipe it away. We'll destroy everything, tear down everything, wipe away everything, rename everything. And once we do that, we're going to build a new communist future for the people. Now, that's not a great sell, is it? Even for a new dictator. Hey, I plan on butchering a quarter of the country and destroying everything I get my hands on. Not a great sell. So, like all things, remember, communists lie about everything all the time. We talk about this all the time. They're always having to massage the message, if you will. How do you sell destruction to the masses? If you want to destroy the country of Cambodia and butcher all your political enemies, torture them to death, lovely things like that, you don't come out and advertise that. You declare it to be year zero. It almost sounds refreshing, right? Certainly if you're down on your luck. Doesn't everybody love new beginnings? Doesn't everybody love that saying that's been used a million times? Today is the first day of the rest of your life. It's wonderful, isn't it? There's no more past. I'm free of all of that. I could just create my future. The communist knows that. Just know that that's not what he's talking about when he talks like this.
1: And knowing that there is so much that has already been done and can be done to make a difference in a way that builds industries and creates efficiencies and creates leadership around helping the people see what can be unburdened by what has been.
0: See what can be unburdened by what has been. You see, everything in our past, your past, everyone's past, it's not wonderful. It's not your history, your heritage. It's a burden. If you would just let these communists unburden you, let them wipe it all away, change the name of your streets, destroy your history, turn you against your parents and your parents against you. Just let them destroy every part of your heritage. Let them tear down those statues. Then you'll be unburdened. And you'll finally be able to see what can be. They worked on that line for a very long time. And that's why Dome loves that line. She's been spewing it for quite some time because it's right up her alley. Now, what's that look like practically? Well, see, sometimes people are resistant to having their whole life destroyed. Understandably, people don't want their job, their family, their country burnt to the ground. This is a problem for communists who are trying to get us there. So there will be street animals who try to move things along a little faster. Accelerationists, if you will. Did you hear this story about the UFC event the other night?
2: The FBI disrupting this alleged plot, targeting the UFC Freedom 250 event at the White House. Officials telling Fox a network of nearly two dozen potential plotters were identified, with at least five people in custody right now. The suspects allegedly traveled to Fredericksburg, Virginia to make final preparations for the attack. And the alleged plan allegedly included explosive-packed drones hitting buildings near the event, forcing a mass evacuation, and then steering crowds, get this, toward a pre-staged sniper team. A second wave was then planned to storm the White House gate. The FBI first learned of the threat on June 10th and worked with law enforcement across multiple states to stop it.
0: They caught wind of this a week before the actual event. That's a pretty scary plan, isn't it? As you and I are sitting here trying to live our lives, trying to vote in elections, trying to just keep the United States of America together and preserve it for our children and our grandchildren, it pays to remember that there are street animals sitting at home as you listen to the sound of my voice planning to murder, planning to destroy, planning to snipe people in the head. This is the result of years and years and years and years of communist indoctrination. And yes, this is the result of years of Democrat politicians, communist politicians speaking like this.
1: And knowing that there is so much that has already been done and can be done to make a difference in a way that builds industries and creates efficiencies and creates leadership around helping the people see what can be unburdened by what has been.
0: I guarantee every one of those communists planning to mass slaughter people at the UFC event, they wanted to unburden you and the country from what has been. And that's what this is all about. This ends up manifesting itself with violence, with terror. It's absolutely horrible. So there, wanted to get that out of the way. Now let's touch on a couple items from earlier today. Trump is selling, right? Trump is out there selling. And I talked to you about this last night. What's he selling? He is selling the beauty of this Iranian peace deal to the American people. The Iranian government is selling it to their people as well. Keep in mind, as I discussed, leaders, when they make peace deals, always go back to the population and tell them why they actually won and tell them everything they actually want. They don't focus on anything bad. Oh, no. There's a couple little hiccups in there, but we killed it. That's what all leaders throughout history have done after a peace deal. Trump, in his own way, is doing this right now. People, according to my emails anyway, and the normies I've talked to in the last 24 hours, are all over the map on this. I love it. I hate it. I can't believe we're doing this. Why aren't we bombing Iran even more? Jesse, I don't understand. Jesse, why did Trump say this? I'll play a couple of things Trump said. We'll discuss it. Might be a long discussion, probably offensive, and it will lead us directly into the J.D. Vance on The View thing today. And this is about 2028. 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

0: on a wonderful Tuesday. Remember, you can email us, jesse@jessekellyshow.com. And I am going to try to make an effort and get to a bunch of those tonight. There are a bunch of stuff. There's a bunch of stuff I want to get to. SPLC stuff, mosquitoes, KFC, Somali professors. There's a lot to touch on. But Donald Trump is out there right now, and he's selling. The Iranian leadership, they're selling to their people. We defeated America. Look at everything we're getting. Trump is doing the same thing here. Hey, we defeated them. Iran's toast. And look, I'll tell you what. These people were pretty spectacular to work with.
1: We're dealing with people that I think are very rational people. I mean, they were nice to deal with. They were strong people, smart people. I think actually they're smarter than the first and second group. But they're not radicalized, and they're, you know, looking to help their country.
0: A lot of people heard Trump say that today, and they winced, scoffed, screamed. The reactions were all over the board. Jewish producer Chris just did it while I played it. Little smirk on his face. I mean, come on, Iran's the radical. Come on, they're rational. They're not radicalized. What are you talking about? Listen, how many times have we heard Donald Trump do something like this in the 11 years he's been politically involved? And before that, when he was a public person. Donald Trump, when a deal is being done and after a deal is done, if you have aligned yourself with him, Donald Trump will pour praise on you up to and including the biggest monsters on the planet. It's part of how he leads. It's part of how he makes deals. I'm not saying you have to love it. You can hate it or love it. I don't care. Remember how much guff Trump got in his first term for the stuff he would occasionally say about Putin or Kim or any one of these dictators? Because he would have some policy that cracked down on Russia. Trump was actually pretty hard on Russia in the first term. But then when he's trying to work something out with Putin, he'll go to social media and say, you know, this Putin's a pretty great guy. I'll tell you what, been a great leader for Russia. And people wake up in the morning and they see that and they think, what? It's a dictator. Ah! It's what Trump does. And this is not me defending it. I'm explaining it. You can love it or hate it, but it's what Trump does. He's out there selling a deal that he made to end the Iranian war. By the way, gas prices already free falling again. Do I need to remind you that that's like the political barometer on whether or not you're going to get reelected in this country? Because the deal was made, gas prices are free falling. That's a huge reason why he made the deal. He wants the American people to feel good about the deal. And so as he does his press tour, he's going to do what Trump does. He's going to talk about, yes, terrible people. Look, I'm going to have to assume the new Iranian leadership is some degree of terrible. You'll have to forgive me for assuming that because Iranian leadership has been terrible for like 50 freaking years. A bunch of radical jihadi scumbags, the funding terror all over the world. So now that we killed their last leaders and they have this new batch, I'm making an assumption that they're not rational. That there's at least some degree of radicalization there. I'm assuming that's the case. Obviously, I don't know that. Maybe they are just wonderful. Maybe they're just wonderful people now. I don't know. We're going to find out. Time will tell. But don't think that Trump is a moron, okay? And don't think that Trump is all of a sudden a friend to the radical jihadis. Donald Trump is on a sales tour. And that's all you're hearing right here.
1: We're dealing with people that I think are very rational people. I mean, they were nice to deal with. They were strong people, smart people. I think actually they're smarter than the first and second group. But they're not radicalized and they're, you know, looking to help their country.
0: I know that people don't like hearing that. I knew this was coming. I told you this is coming for 3 months, that we were going to end up with a deal. And when you're making a deal with a crappy regime, feels dirty, doesn't it? Feels a little dirty. Why can't everything end like World War II? Total victory, unconditional surrender. The good guys have won. The bad guys have been defeated. World War II was the aberration. You know that. World War II was not the norm. World War II was the departure from the norm. The Japanese, pretty much the entire war up until the end, the reason they withstood so much punishment and had so many of their people butchered wasn't just the Bushido Code. The Japanese were sure, 100% sure, they're just going to sue for peace, right? And we can make a deal? Why would they be so sure of that? Because every other conflict has ended exactly that way. You can understand why they would assume that. Hey, they're not going to keep going till all of us are dead, right? It was honestly a legitimate assumption. They'll sue for peace eventually. We'll get something eventually, but we didn't. And Americans have been taught that that is how wars end, and that's not how 99.9% of wars end. Wars end with the good guys making a deal with the bad guys and occasionally going on television, even an ancient television, an ancient version of it, and saying things that make you wince a little bit. Hey, those Assyrians, they turned out to be really nice guys. I'll be honest, big fan. That whole flaying people alive, that's in the past now. That's how it goes. Now I'll talk about the other thing he said. Trump kind of gave it to Israel both barrels today on camera. A lot of feathers are ruffled. This is going to lead me to J.D. Vance and a serious talk that a lot of people will love and a lot of people will hate. Don't care. Before we get to that, let me talk to you about Pure Talk. Let me talk to you about the American mobile company. I say American because, look, right now that we're coming up on 250, a lot of these companies out there are pretending to be super pro-American. Yeah, I love America. Look at my bald eagle. Except these corporations have been taking your money and crapping on your country for years. They're doing it now because it's popular, because it's what people want to see. Pure Talk was all about America long before it became popular. Long before Hire American became a thing, Pure Talk was doing it. They also have an incredible network. So it's on the same network as one of the big guys. We're talking unlimited high-speed data plans for just $34.99 a month. And when you dial #250 and say Jesse Kelly, you get to speak to an American. #250, say Jesse Kelly. Time to switch to Pure Talk. Let's have a heavy talk. Next.
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0: Fantastic Tuesday. Remember, if you miss any part of the show, you can download it, iHeart, Spotify, iTunes. So I've had a bunch, especially in the past couple days, of emails all over the map on the subject of America, Iran, Israel, America's relationship with Israel. When I say all over the map, I mean, I have things like this. Once Trump went to Israel and put on that hat and kissed the wall, he gave his allegiance to Israel. So whatever they say, he'll do that behind the scenes. Bank on that, Jesse. Okay. There's been a lot of that. Hey, Israel owns us. Trump is a slave to the Jews and that kind of stuff. Okay. And there's been a lot of this. Jesse, I listen daily. I usually agree with you. But if you think our alliance with Israel is at its end, you're simply wrong. Or at least you should be wrong, because this country was built on Judeo-Christian values and Israel is the homeland of Christianity. If our alliance with Israel ends, then our country's Christian background pretty much ends, so on and so forth. Would you live in a country ruled by someone who openly opposed Christianity? I wouldn't. Okay, so it doesn't sound like he's necessarily agreeing with me, or it sounds like he's more, or disagreeing with me. It sounds like he's more hoping what I said was incorrect. So let me lay this out, and I'm laying this out because understanding what is happening right now is going to explain not just what you're seeing right now with Iran and Israel and Trump and Vance and Rubio and 2028. It's going to lay out a lot of what the political future looks like in the United States of America. And I'm warning you right now, I just consider it a warning. There is a chance some of this stuff may be hard to hear, given how the emails are all over the place and people feel totally different about this thing. There's a great chance I'm going to manage to step on everybody's toes. Nevertheless, let's go through it. Trump ruffled a lot of feathers today when he came out and he said this.
1: I'll tell you what, Israel's fighting Hezbollah too long and too many people are being killed. And you don't have to knock down an apartment house every time you're looking for somebody. Because there are a lot of people in those apartment houses, and they're not all Hezbollah, that I can tell you. And I suggested to Israel to let Syria take care of Hezbollah. Because to be honest with you, I think they'd do a better job of doing it.
0: Okay. That didn't win Trump many friends today, certainly in the hardcore pro-Israel crowd. I want to focus on Israel and talk about Israel for a moment and how they see things. Israel, obviously surrounded by enemies, you know all that, has been for a long time. You got all that. Historically, pause on Israel. Historically, civilizations that are advanced, they almost always have, I'm gonna use the word barbarian because it conveys exactly what I want it to convey. They always have barbarian societies nibbling at the edges of that civilization. Does that make sense? For instance, Rome. Rome, they always were dealing with the Gauls. That would be modern day France, really northern Italy. And it wasn't one group of people. It was all these barbarian tribes. Now, when I say dealing with, depends on what we're talking about. Sometimes the Romans wanted to gobble up some more territory and the Gauls would fight them. Sometimes the Gauls, for whatever reason, people do this for a variety of reasons, they would encroach on Roman territory a little bit. Kill a Roman. That's always a thing that happened. China and the Mongols. We all know the Mongols as Genghis Khan and the Mongols who dominated everybody. But long before Genghis Khan came around, the Mongols were a barbarian, nomadic steppe people, and China was this extremely modern culture. And the Mongols would raid every now and then some Chinese stuff. Now, here is something that has always been understood throughout the history of the world, both by barbarian cultures and by advanced civilizations. The barbarians, they're going to nibble. It's not like you want to be nibbled at, but they're going to nibble. They're going to kidnap somebody. They're going to murder somebody. They're going to rob a wagon train of goods. That barbarians are going to do barbarian things. We dealt with this with Indians in the United States of America as we were expanding, certainly expanding westward. It was understood. Hey, occasionally that family's farmhouse is going to get raided and they're going to kill everybody. However, the understanding throughout history has always been, both groups always understood this. There's a limit to how big of a bite you can take as a barbarian culture. And if that nibble becomes a big, painful bite, then what you're going to do is you're going to mobilize an advanced society to take drastic military action, and you risk having your people wiped out. I mentioned the Indians. Indian leaders, many of them in our country, they went through this with their own people. They understood. They could see what was happening, and they would try to caution, certainly their young warrior types, hey, no, we are not going to go bring 200 warriors into that town and slaughter 100 Americans. Okay, if you happen to, you want to go kidnap somebody, one person, fine, I understand that, we'll get by that. We're not going to launch a 100-person raid and rape and murder and torture everybody, because what that is going to do is that's going to mobilize the more modern, more powerful civilization to take drastic action, and we are going to be in very, very serious trouble. And look, you could argue the conquest of the Indians was inevitable if you actually read any history on it, and I've read a ton on it. I would argue this. Maybe the Indians in our country could have had a happier end if they could have kept it at a nibble. Nibble a little bit. Yeah, we're going to get annoyed. Yeah, there'll be a little reprisal here. You can nibble. You can't bite. Israel, surrounded by hostile Islamic countries, Islamic terrorist groups for a long time. That's kind of how it's always been. That's the way it is. It's a Jewish country surrounded by Muslim countries. There's going to be friction there. That's the way it freaking goes. Hamas and Hezbollah, but Hamas and Hezbollah, for as long as I've been alive, they've sent some 19-year-old jihadi to an Israeli checkpoint with a knife to stab a woman in the face for as long as I've been alive. And look, even more than that, they've sent an 18-year-old jihadi woman with a suicide vest. They've sent her into an Israeli school bus to blow herself up, kill a bunch of innocent. They've been doing that. Now, with all due respect, I'm not trying to minimize any of that. That's nibbling. Okay, there's a rocket attack here. Nobody really got hurt. All right, some jihadi stabbed some soldier at a checkpoint. Nobody really got... All right, you nibbled. You've been nibbling. There's nibblage. I got it. Little nibble here, little nibble there. I got it. For whatever reason, I would argue it's the jihadi Pearl Harbor, at least the Hamas Pearl Harbor. I do not understand the strategic thinking behind it. I'm still just blown away. Hamas, obviously with the aid of Iran, but Hamas decided to launch a massive raid on Israel back on October 7th. You know exactly what I'm talking about. Now we're not talking about a couple school kids. Now we're talking 1,000 Israelis butchered and raped and tortured, and you're baking babies in the oven. That's not nibbling. That's taking a big bite. And any society in response to that was going to bite back hard. That'll bring me to Hezbollah and Israel and America and J.D. Vance and Trump and everything else. We're just going to walk through this together tonight because I feel like it. Before we continue on, let me talk to you about pain. You know, these bodies of ours, as much as we may want them to last forever, or at least operate at 100% until we die, wouldn't that be nice? That's not how it works. You know how that's not how it works. Parts of your body are going to break down over time. And what sucks is it comes with pain. 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My ankle hurts. 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

0: on a fantastic Tuesday. You can email the show, jesse@jessekellyshow.com. If you just now joined us, jump right in. We're talking about the Trump's latest comments on Israel, on Hezbollah, on the Iran deal. This is going to lead us to not just J.D. Vance on The View today, the 2028 ticket, the future of politics in America, the future of allegiances, because people are have such strong feelings about this across the board. So I just laid out the Israel stance post October 7th. You want to kill a couple Israelis, there's going to be a limited response. You butcher and rape 1,000 of them, you're going to mobilize a modern civilization to take action in the same way a drug cartel can kill some dude in Laredo, Texas. We find out a dude got gunned down by the drug cartel in Laredo, Texas. Okay, you're going to want something done. You're not taking it to the streets over it, whatever. Okay. If the Sinaloa cartel goes barging into San Diego and butchers 500 Americans, you are going to want the United States Marines to go down there and slaughter every single one of them. You demand it, wouldn't you? Of course you would. Of course you would. You need to understand, even if you're one of these Israel hater people, you need to understand that that is the mentality Israel has been operating with post October 7th. There is also, to put it kindly, there's a little bit of embarrassment involved if you're Netanyahu and the Israeli leaders. 1,000 people were butchered on your watch. And that, of course, has prompted all kinds of conspiracy theories, whatever, it doesn't matter, but that happened on your watch. Now you've added an element of embarrassment, and you know what that's going to do? That's going to crank up your response even more. Now I really need to take it to them. So Israel clearly decided Hamas is never going to be in a position to do that again. And they begin to wipe out Hamas in Gaza. Okay, you can love it. You can hate it. Here's the thing, though. We've discussed this many times, and it will always be true. It will always come up on the show. In all wars, modern to ancient, all wars, there is a political and a military aspect to them. We want it to be just military, certainly when our side is involved. It has never worked that way, and it never will. Public opinion is a thing. And in this day and age, the day of the cell phone, where you're holding a smartphone in your hand, there's a 50-50 chance you're listening to the Jesse Kelly Show on said smartphone. If you end up taking out Hamas in an urban area and a bunch of buildings came down with it, you can explain till you're blue in the face why it was justified and necessary, and there was a minimal loss of civilian life and all these things, and you might be 100% correct about that. The video was going to hurt your cause. The political aspect of that is going to go against you. And given the reputation Jews have internationally, you know how Jews have been attacked repeatedly throughout history. They didn't have enough political capital to withstand the ongoing military campaign they launched post-October 7th. Do you remember that leaked conversation Trump recently had with Netanyahu, where we thought Axios may have lied about it, but then Trump came out and confirmed, no, it all actually happened? We all focused on the Trump cussing at Netanyahu thing. What the beep are you doing? We all focused on that part of it. What we skipped over, what a lot of people skipped over, I don't even think I dwelled on it on the show, was Trump told Netanyahu, he told him, the whole world hates you now. Trump told him that. Netanyahu's in an impossible situation. If you are still aiming to take out the enemies, at least remove them from your borders, and you intend to do whatever, whenever, to make that happen, up to and including ticking off the United States of America, you may succeed in the end militarily. You may. And you may survive as a country politically. You may. but you might do it alone. I don't know how many close allies in the world Israel has left. You can count them on one hand, but the United States of America is 95% of their allyship, if I have to make up my own word here on the show. There has never been, I would argue, a more pro-Israel candidate than Donald Trump. They renamed the freaking Golan Heights the Trump Heights. And when me and Jewish producer Chris were over there, they had Trump freaking billboards. Remember the Trump billboards, Chris? There's never been a president who had more of a heart for Israel than Donald Trump. This is where he's at now.
1: I'll tell you what, Israel's fighting Hezbollah too long and too many people are being killed. And you don't have to knock down an apartment house every time you're looking for somebody, because there are a lot of people in those apartment houses, and they're not all Hezbollah, that I can tell you. And I suggested to Israel to let Syria take care of Hezbollah, because to be honest with you, I think they'd do a better job of doing it.
0: You can love or hate what Donald Trump just said right there, but it indicates the way the winds are blowing politically for Israel internationally right now. If they're losing the Trump administration, they're fresh out of friends. That is the last true friend the United States of America has successfully shielded Israel from a lot of political blowback for years and years and years and years and years. And I'm not saying we're going to stop that tomorrow. I'm not saying that. Trump and Netanyahu are still obviously close. At least I think they are. That'll keep going forward. But if that's beginning to end, if even the most hardcore Israel people like the Trump administration, if they're starting to chafe on that relationship, that's not a great thing for the future of the country of Israel. Now, maybe you hate Israel and you think they have too much influence or whatever. And again, I don't care about that either. You have your opinion. So maybe you're celebrating that. But I'm laying out the reality. Now, that's the Israeli reality. That all leads me into J.D. Vance, The View today, 2028, the way political winds are going, being demoted. We're going to continue this long talk. Before we continue that, let me talk to you about finding that employee you don't have to demote. Don't you want to find a good employee? And let me ask you, how much time do you have in your day to go hunting for a new employee? As an employer, as a manager, how much time? 5 hours, 6 hours a day? 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

0: education and civil rights are moving to other federal departments.
1: The Trump administration says enforcement of civil rights and education will be handled by the Justice Department, and Health and Human Services will oversee special education.
0: Fox's Jared Halpern at the White House. President Trump has said he wants to dismantle the Department of Education, but that can only be done by Congress. 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

0: do some JD Vance America 2028, but politically being demoted. We'll do a little of that talk this hour. We'll talk about the SPL C-Boss funneling $1.2 billion to her neo-Nazi boyfriend. Somali professors, emails, fried apple pie, all that and so much more coming up in the second hour of the world famous Jesse Kelly Show. So if you missed last hour, I'm not going to recap it for you. It was a lot of it was a lead up to this. It was a lot of explanation on things and things that are happening politically and global alliances and things like that. Now, let's talk about J.D. Vance, Vice President J.D. Vance. Historically, if you want to be president of the United States of America, J.D. Vance being the vice president kind of put himself in the driver's seat for that, because being vice president oftentimes, not always, but oftentimes has been the avenue to take to become president. A variety of reasons for that, but let's focus on some of them right now. For one, don't ever discount the fundraising aspect of it. You have to raise a lot of money to become president of the United States of America. We had this talk before that anybody who ever becomes president, doesn't matter how much you love them, they will undoubtedly have associates you don't care for, because they need to associate with so many people in order to raise the money. You pick anyone out there, it doesn't matter, it can be Trump, fans, but it can be anybody who's ever been president. You go down the list of people who are on the in their Rolodex, if I have to use an old term, there are going to be names in there that go, wait, what? You talked to that guy? He's the spawn of Satan. Yeah, the spawn of Satan wrote a $100,000 check. We don't like that part of politics, but that's reality. Welcome to adulthood. So being vice president, where does it put him? It puts him right next to Donald Trump. All those people wanting to stroke checks to Donald Trump, get next to Donald Trump, they're going to undoubtedly run into J.D. Vance at this thing or that thing from time to time. I'll tell you something. I think I can tell you this now. Yeah, it's not some big top secret thing. I'll tell you something. The last time I was in Montana, I think this happened while I was there or just after I left. I don't want to tell you the wrong thing, but last time I was in Montana, I found out, I think it was from my sister, that the airport had been shut down for a little bit. Why? J.D. Vance flew into Montana, not for a public event, although he's done public events in Montana. There's this uber wealthy community of, I don't even think millionaires can get in there. I think it's all billionaires. Yeah, Chris, there's this billionaire community in Montana, which I'm not going to name here. You can go look it up yourself. J.D. Vance, as quietly as the vice president can, flew into town and was whisked off to God knows how big of a mansion to do what? Raise money. You know what that looks like. You can use your imagination. You've seen the movies. 50, 100 people all dolled up in fancy gowns at some mansion cocktail party where they're serving caviar and Dom Perignon. And J.D. Vance walks out of there with $500,000 for his super PAC because he's the freaking vice president. Being the vice president puts you close enough to power that you're going to have a leg up on the other people. Now let's focus on the Trump aspect of this. Donald Trump is not 100% in primaries and things like that, but there is no better indicator, and it's been this way for 10 years, there's no better indicator of which Republican is going to win the primary than focusing on the one that gets endorsed by Donald Trump. Donald Trump is by a mile the most powerful, influential person on the right. There's no media person, no senator, no governor, no anything else who even comes close. If Donald Trump is at 100, I don't even know who number two would be, but number two is probably at 20 or 30. Donald Trump's voice sways more people than any other voice exponentially. So there's that. Now, what's J.D. Vance to Donald Trump? Well, do you remember when Zelensky came to the White House? Zelensky came to the White House to sign a deal. Essentially, what it amounted to was a peace deal that had already been done. This was a big moment. There was a press conference scheduled to celebrate the signing of the peace deal to finally end the Russia-Ukraine war. Do you remember how that exchange went? Do you remember who did a lot of the talking there? J.D. Vance. What does that tell you? Donald Trump trusts J.D. Vance a lot. A lot. Donald Trump thinks J.D. Vance is an extremely capable human being. I don't know Trump personally, so I don't know what he personally thinks about J.D. Vance. I don't want to pretend I do. Who's been out there selling this Iran deal? Remember I said Trump's selling? He's on camera selling. Yeah, the Iranians, they're great people now.
1: We're dealing with people that I think are very rational people. I mean, they were nice to deal with. They were strong people, smart people. I think actually they're smarter than the first and second group. But they're not radicalized and they're, you know, looking to help their country.
0: Guess who else has been out there selling it? J.D. Vance. Donald Trump wants something very important done. It's important to Trump that this deal gets sold to the American people. And J.D. Vance is the one whose face has been all over the TV selling it. J.D. Vance is very much in Donald Trump's trust circle. What does that tell you? He's the obvious front runner right now to be the Republican nominee in 2028. Maybe that made you stand up and cheer. Maybe it made you wince. And some of this is going to come back to Israel and America and stuff like that. So I'm going to get back to that. So it doesn't matter what you think about it. He's the obvious front runner. Now, maybe you're saying, but we need Marco to run against him. Look, I wouldn't mind that because I don't like coronations. What I just said is what I believe is true. It's not what I'm cheering for or cheering against. I just believe it to be true. I don't like handing the nomination to a guy. That's what Democrats do. I've never liked that. I don't like that. Well, he's the nominee. No, go compete for my vote. All of you are rental cars. Get out there and compete. But Donald Trump was coronated last time. It wasn't even close. He destroyed everybody. Sometimes there's a guy who's just clearly much more popular than every other guy, and he's going to be the guy. Marco Rubio and J.D. Vance are close personal friends. That I know. We're not talking just political associates. We're talking two relatively young men with relatively young families who hang out with each other. Beyond politics, beyond the fundraisers, beyond the suits and ties. How many people, if you're J.D. Vance, can you genuinely hang out with and call a friend? You know how lonely it is on top? You've heard those statements before. How many people can Donald Trump call a friend? Pick an industry, doesn't matter. Jeff Bezos, Elon Musk. How many genuine friends does Elon Musk have? Who else in the world is on his level? He's worth $1 trillion. Who can even understand him? Not many, right? J.D. Vance and Marco Rubio hang out. They're friends. Have a beer, watch the game. They're friends. They're not going to run against each other. If J.D. Vance decides to run, and I assume he will, Marco Rubio simply will not. And there's a big effort right now to draft Marco Rubio by certain groups of people. And I'm gonna lay all that out. I'm gonna be very frank about it. You'd be offended as you want to be. I don't give a crap. There's an effort to draft Marco Rubio in order to stop the advancement of J.D. Vance. I get it. I totally get it. You try to advance your own interests. I get that. Also, you can't swim against the ocean. It was like DeSantis running against Trump in the last primary. Shoot, I voted for DeSantis. I told you that. I thought he was further to the right. I was swimming against the ocean. Nobody was going to defeat Donald Trump in a primary after he'd already been arrested and everything else. He was more popular. It was never going to happen. It was totally pointless and fruitless. And if you go too all in, swimming against the ocean, what happens? You drown. You can swim against the ocean for a while, stay afloat for a while. There is a real danger if you try to swim against it too hard that you drown. We'll talk about J.D. Vance on The View, and then I'll explain exactly what I mean in just a moment. Before I explain that, let me explain to you that identity theft is very, very, very real. I would invite you to go look up all the stories out there of what normal people like you and me go through when their data gets stolen, when their identity gets stolen. 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

0: You can email the show, jesse@jessekellyshow.com. As soon as we get done with our long talk here, we will get to some of those emails. Now, J.D. Vance today did something pretty bold for a politician. I don't know that I want to use the words brave. You know, I try to not call politicians brave too often, but everyone knows what The View is. You certainly know what The View is. A bunch of commie hags who trash America and trash the right all day, every day. Legions of women sit at home popping Xanax, learning to hate the United States of America because of all those hags on The View. If they ever bring a Republican on of any kind, it's usually one of those token Republicans who agree with them that, yeah, Republicans do kind of suck. Democrats seem more reasonable. It's rare that they actually bring someone genuinely on the right on. Now, I don't know how often you've been picked at by a group of people. I don't know if it's ever happened to you in your life. I hope it hasn't. It's not a pleasant experience. It's certainly happened to me plenty of times. It's one thing to argue or have a discussion with somebody face to face. It's another thing entirely to be surrounded by a pack of hyenas biting at your tail at every turn. It flusters you. It frustrates you. You get aggravated. You can't get a word in edgewise. The Vice President of the United States of America walking onto the set of The View, politically, that's a very dangerous situation, especially because you're dealing with women. J.D. Vance is a young, pretty big dude in politics, just the way it is. You can love it or hate it. You don't want to be seen as the dude berating women, talking down to women. It doesn't fly well. Women are half the electorate. They don't want to see that kind of a thing. Why in the world would he walk on to that stage? Well, love or hate J.D. Vance, he's really good at this.
1: There's no evidence that Maduro was releasing people from insane asylums or jails like Fidel Castro did do. This was made up. And we just can't, you know, accept it without pushing back.
2: Anna, we know that there were people who were released from prisons who were encouraged to come into the United States.
1: It wasn't like it was in the Mariel, Mr. Vice President. It wasn't where it was like a purposeful release. Open up the jails, open up the insane asylums, and let people flood Florida. I lived through that in Miami.
2: If you go, it may not have been like Mariel, but if you go back to the caravans that were happening in 22, 23, we know that those things were funded. They were in some ways supported by the government.
1: There was absolutely.
2: So I don't know how you define support or not support, but if people are encouraged to come into our country after having spent time in prison by their own governments, I think that's a problem.
0: That's pretty good, right? Calm. She's he's sitting there calm, explaining things. These communists try to roll out lie after lie after lie. In comes J.D. Vance, happy, calm, just explaining things.
3: So President Trump has called affordability a hoax. He said that, not me. He's pouring money into this ballroom of his and the reflecting pool. Oh, don't forget the Arch de Trumpe, I call it. And a White House cage match. All these things, why is he doing them when you just, everybody knows that Americans are struggling. What is he spending all this money for?
2: Well, I got to defend the president on the hoax point. What the president said is the idea that Republicans caused the affordability problem is a hoax. And I think that's true. If you go back to the Biden administration, inflation got up to 9% under the Biden administration. Okay. Uh-huh. Right now it's at 3.5%. By the way, too high. We're doing everything that we can to bring it back down to 2.5%, which is where most people would like to see it. But we inherited an affordability problem. We're doing a lot to make it better. It's going to take a little bit of time. There's a lot more work to do. But the president knows that a lot of Americans are struggling. In fact, he ran on that. He talked about it. And we've done some things and made some good progress on that point.
1: He just said he loves the inflation.
2: What he said, Anna, what he said is that he loves the fact that the inflation is going to come down when this war is over. That's what he said.
0: Pretty good, right? Ganged up on. He said he loved inflation. And you can hear him in the background. J.D. didn't lose his cool. I probably would have lost my cool. J.D. Vance, calm, cool. It's all good. Explain it. He's pretty good.
2: Had a criminal record. They had a sex trafficking conviction.
3: Don't have criminal records. The majority of people that ICE is rounding up and taking taking out of their homes from their families. They're separating families. They're using children as bait.
2: But the majority are not criminal.
3: But
2: can I respond to that, guys? Let me just say this. Okay. So you talk about the children. Here's what I'd say. Do we know that during the last administration, we had tens of thousands of children who were sex trafficked by the cartels, who were brought into our country in profoundly dangerous and predatory conditions?
3: Let's talk about this administration.
2: But here's the point. Unless you enforce the border, you invite that kind of conduct. You think that our immigration policies are inhumane based on the reporting of one person with a political bias. What I'm telling you is that it's inhumane to allow cartels to sex traffic people across our border.
4: And
2: by the way,
4: Hold on.
2: I appreciate that.
0: The guy's good at it. When you can walk into, can you think of a more hostile, difficult political environment to try to get your point across than sitting there at a table surrounded by harpies chirping at you the whole time? Is there a more difficult environment to calmly deliver the right political points and the nice tone? Is there a more difficult environment in politics in America? I can't think of one, if there is. I'll play you a couple more, and then we'll round this thing out with the future, whether you love it or hate it. Hang on.
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0: day and night churning through all this. I know I owe you emails. We'll make fun of the SPLC chick who was having a relationship with the Nazi, mosquitoes, KFC. There's a lot we have to get to still. And Ob is upset about something that's ridiculous. All that and more is still to come on the world famous Jesse Kelly Show. So let me try to finish this up. Couple more clips of JD from today on The View. Again, he's really good at this. He's really good.
1: And that Donald Trump literally reported Jeffrey Epstein to the police. That's one of the things that came out of these files.
2: They were best friends for about a decade. And remember, he signed that Transparency Act under duress when some Republican women, congresswomen like Lauren Boebert, like Marjorie Taylor Greene, did not give in to his pressure of not signing. He brought Lauren Boebert into the Situation Room to pressure her into caving on not voting for that bill.
1: So let me respond to that. So
2: that's all true.
1: Let me respond to that. So number one is, yes, Donald Trump, he said this, he knew Jeffrey Epstein back in the 1980s. He also threw Jeffrey Epstein out of his club when he found out he was a creep and reported him to the police. That's something that the media often misses when it reports the story. They tell the fact that they knew each other in the 80s, which the president himself admits. They ignore the fact that he narked on him to the police and led ultimately to Jeffrey Epstein's downfall.
0: Asked about immigration, and of course, Whoopi Goldberg did what demonic people do, did what the devil does, twist scripture to facilitate their ends. They use your values against you. As I've warned you a million times, don't ever, ever, ever, ever, ever, under any circumstances, let a communist use your faith against you. Reject that outright.
3: But the Catholic faith says we take in immigrants. We take in people who don't have or who are having a hard time. How do you justify both things?
1: So fundamentally, if you think about what is immigration enforcement, immigration is law enforcement. It's somebody who has broken a law. A law enforcement officer has to show up and enforce that law.
3: Mm-hmm.
1: Now, inherently, sometimes that process is not always going to be pretty if you capture a video clip of it, in the same way that if you arrest somebody for committing a violent or a nonviolent crime, sometimes it's not always pretty. What I'm saying is the Catholic faith is actually very, I think it strikes the right balance here. Mm-hmm. It says the Christian faith, I think this is true of Protestants and Catholics, that you can have borders.
3: Yeah.
1: You're allowed to enforce your borders. That means the law enforcement piece of it. But you also have to take certain precautions and certain care, okay?
3: Uh-huh.
1: And again, you know, your argument is fundamentally, Whoopi, you're saying that we don't strike the right balance. I disagree with you about how we apply that, but nobody hopefully is saying we're not allowed to have a border.
3: No,
1: what
3: sure.
1: What I'm saying is that in order for us to actually enforce the law, you can't set a standard that says you're not allowed to deport anyone unless they've committed a violent crime. You've got to enforce the law equally.
3: So let me do my follow-up.
1: You don't have to raise your hand.
0: Pretty good. I'll do one more because it's going to lead us into what else we were talking about. He's just good at this. He's naturally talented.
3: So when you see, you know, things, the Emmett Till stuff coming down or them doing all kinds of removal of information of black heroes, how does that sit with you?
1: Well, what exactly are you talking about, Whoopi? Because I know Emmett Till was Emmett Till was the kid. I want to know what she's.
3: You don't know what I'm talking about.
1: Your actual point.
3: So in a lot of the
4: museums
3: that just there's so many. I where they're taking down the actual history that happened in this country. Slave.
0: She doesn't know anything. The museums in the United States of America are largely run by America-hating communists. Under the Biden administration, they cranked this into overdrive to turn every museum in the country, including national museums, important ones, into some America-hating thing where it's all about civil rights and slavery and America being evil. The Trump administration, to their credit, taking that down and making sure these museums are a celebration of America. He handled it well because she didn't know anything. Now, to the probably super uncomfortable part. J.D. Vance is obviously much more of a America first type guy than previous Republicans, even obviously more than Donald Trump is. J.D. Vance is clearly that guy focusing on the home front, the Rust Belt, manufacturing, America, America, America. He's really, really hardcore America first. That has put J.D. Vance at a serious crossroads with a lot of people in the United States of America who are hardcore pro-Israel. There are a lot of people, and the people are going to say Jews, but they're not all Jews. There are a lot of Christians who believe this as well. There are a lot of Christians and Jews in the United States of America, like the guy who emailed earlier, not an insult to him, who believe the United States of America exists in part to advance the interests of the state of Israel at all times. Protect, military, that is what they believe the country should be used for. They believe that is a righteous use of the United States of America's economy and military. And maybe you believe that as well. J.D. Vance pretty clearly does not lean hard that way. I don't think I'd call him anti-Israel or anything like that. Nothing that I've seen would indicate that. But he very clearly does not feel that way. Because he doesn't feel that way, there is something happening right now that is putting a part of the political coalition at great risk. And if they're not going to care, if they're not careful, it's going to harm them a great deal. And I'm talking about the pro hardcore Israel people, hardcore Zionist people. Maybe that is you. If that's you, it's fine. But let me explain what the risk is. The country is shifting away from foreign policy, as I've explained. J.D. Vance, as I just laid out, I laid out all the reasons and whatnot. If J.D. Vance runs, J.D. Vance is going to be the nominee. Doesn't matter whether you like that or not. I don't like coronations, I told you. But he's going to be the nominee. He is, if he runs. The hardcore pro-Israel people are currently going all in, never JD, never Vance. I'm seeing a lot of that. Draft Ruby. I'm seeing a ton of that. And that's fine. You can go for the candidate you want to advance the interests you care about. I'm not complaining about that at all. What I'm warning about is this. If being hardcore Zionist, if being part of that group, if they are getting demoted, not fired, but demoted inside the right, and I think any reasonable person would argue there's a demotion going on. If they were sitting towards the head of the table, they're kind of getting pushed down a little bit by other interests right now. When you are getting demoted, you run the risk of doing things that get you fired. You can handle being demoted a certain way that'll be just a demotion. And then you can handle being demoted in a way that has you lose your seat at the table entirely. If you are one of those hardcore pro-Israel Christians, Jews, whoever it is, hardcore Zionist people, I'm going to explain exactly what I mean as it pertains to J.D. Vance in 2028. We'll look back a little bit at Trump in his rise to make my point, and then we are mercifully going to get off of this, and I'll get to other stuff like KFC and mosquitoes and emails and other things. Before we do any of that, you know what I did this morning? Got up, ate my breakfast tacos, and had a male vitality snack. You know, natural herbal supplements from Chalk. You know what I did yesterday morning? Got up, ate breakfast tacos, had a male vitality stat. You know what I did the morning before? Boy, I think you understand the idea. Why? Because I'm sitting here 4 years on a male vitality stack from Chalk with free testosterone levels touching the 800s at this point in time, at least flirting with it at 44 years old. And I am so full of energy. I sleep better. I think better. I'm better at work. And you don't need a needle in your arm to feel this way. You need to start taking some natural herbal supplements from Chalk. They have female vitality stacks for the ladies. 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Male vitality stacks. 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

email us, jesse@jessekellyshow.com, and I will get to those emails. So now with my final thing, as I round all this out about J.D. Vance and the future in 2028 and our political coalition and everything else going forward. Obviously, America is drifting away. I don't know if this is the way I want to put it. America is not going to be as close to Israel as it has been in the past. There's nothing we can do about that. That if you hate that, sorry. If you love that, good for you. But that's the way it's going, obviously. Let's rewind a little bit. Do you remember when Donald Trump, when he first started running, when he came down the escalator 10 years ago, it was 11 years ago, I think, came down the escalator, started running for office. He was immediately towards the front of the polls in everywhere, by a mile. There was nobody who even flirted with a close second. Trump, the second he announced, people were on the Trump train and they were all about it. Now, there were other candidates in that first primary, certainly Ted Cruz and all kinds of guys in that first primary running against Donald Trump. Marco Rubio was running against Trump back then. There were other candidates, and maybe you supported one of those other candidates. Nothing wrong with that. You picked a candidate you like in the primary. But there was a group of people on the right, writers, TV people, podcast, radio host, there was a group of people on the right, what they call them, influencers. Gosh, that's such a stupid term, but a group of influencers on the right. They decided for a variety of different reasons that Donald Trump was the end of everything, that he absolutely, positively had to be stopped at any cost, no matter what. Now, again, I'm not complaining if you don't back Trump in a primary, you back whoever you want. I don't think I voted for him in that primary. But they declared themselves to be never Trump. I will never vote for Trump. I'm saying it right now. Never Trump. And every day, all day, 90% of their conversation was about Trump sucks and Trump sucks and I hate Trump and Trump sucks. And even after he earned the nominee, this is why Trump is stupid and Trump sucks and Trump's stupid and Trump sucks. You know where most of those people are now? Irrelevant. They were trying to swim against the ocean and they swam too hard and too long. And now they're working for tiny, obscure online publications. I know one guy, I will not name him, but I know one guy I'm thinking of, one of the first ones that come to mind. He was making $750,000 a year when Donald Trump came down the escalator after 2 years of, I'm never voting for Trump. Trump sucks. He currently makes $100,000. Had to sell his house. There is going to be a real danger. Not to oppose J.D. Vance. If you want to oppose J.D. Vance in 2028, that's obviously you're right. Oppose him. And you have every right to oppose him for not being Israel enough or something like that. That's totally your right, depending on what you want. You're a free citizen. This is a warning about swimming too hard against the inevitable. It's a warning because right now this is a very dangerous situation, political coalition-wise. And I'm just telling you, if he decides to run, he will get Trump's blessing. And he's going to be the nominee. He is. He'll probably run with Marco Rubio. And that's going to be what amounts to a super ticket. I don't know the last time we've had one of those so soon. And after that, other people will, of course, run for the publicity. But it is over for all intents and purposes. Because those guys are going to get Donald Trump's blessing. With that, plus their current political popularity, plus their fundraising ability, it's over. Doesn't mean you have to go along with it. Doesn't mean you have to cheer for it. But if you swim too long, too hard against it, you're going to get run out of the boardroom. I'm warning you now. Bronco, about 9 years ago, I dated a girl for several months who was an absolute drop-dead gorgeous dime. Her brother was one of my best friends, and he died unexpectedly a couple years before we started seeing each other. She had a massive German Shepherd that she put a service dog vest on,
who most definitely wasn't a service dog, but she'd use it so she could bring her dog on the airplane when she'd travel. I was ethically disgusted by this behavior, but she was so hot, I let it slide. Was that the right call? What say you? I was the only call. It was the only call. The life is, what, Chris, we can have an honest conversation. Life is unfair. It is fundamentally unfair. And the truth is that better looking people, they're going to have doors opened for them that ugly people will never experience. And you can say it shouldn't be that way. That's shallow. That's superficial and all that stuff. That's fine. All that stuff is true. Beautiful people have an easier time with life. I was just last week, I was at that big iHeart Florida thing we had to go down to with all kinds of different hosts and advertisers. And the hosts came from a variety of different industries. And one of the hosts who was there is Brady Quinn, former NFL quarterback Brady Quinn. He does a big Fox radio show now. You see him on TV, he does college football, whatnot. He also looks like a Greek god. If Hercules came back to life, he would look like Brady Quinn. Even his jaw is perfect. I mean, if you're a dude completely straight, you can look across the room and be like, oh my gosh, that, I don't want to stand next to that dude. I look like a goober. Of course, it's Brady Quinn, right? You should have seen him in the room. He didn't have to do anything. He could just stand in the corner and people just flock to him, want him to talk to him. The world is easier on good-looking people. It just is. And if you're a dude, you're going to make sacrifices depending on how hot she is. And look, that's a lesson for, and same thing as a dude. Look, buddy, if you're smashed ugly, if you look like Joy Behar, you better make a lot of money. You better have a good sense of humor. Be really nice. I don't know, the laundry list of things that chicks love. You're good looking, you could probably forget Mother's Day. I know I did. If you're smashed ugly, you're going to have to take some extra steps. Speaking of which, Ob has a major axe to grind with me that I think is completely wrong. Completely wrong. I'll put it up to you. We'll also talk about the debt, the SPLC, in love with Nazis and mosquitoes. Next.

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8: Primary results coming in. I'm Sue Guzman, Fox News. In one of the most closely watched primary races, the Republican representative and Trump-backed Mike Collins has defeated first-time candidate Derek Dooley for the Republican U.S. Senate nomination in Georgia.

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15: The Jesse Kelly Show on a wonderful, wonderful Tuesday. It's the final hour on a Tuesday. We'll talk about the SPLC, neo-Nazis, the debt, KFC, mosquitoes, emails, all that. So much more coming up in the final hour of the world-famous Jesse Kelly Show. Maybe you're having a bad day. It's not as bad as this chick. She's running in D.C. to be a councilman.
16: My name is Laniqua Dominique Jenkins. Yes, Laniqua Dominique is one first name. I say that because I believe in
15: parents. Let me talk to you really quickly here. I know that everybody wants their child to be a special butterfly. I get all that. We all do it. I'm a parent. I've got two boys. My boy's at his first job today. He's out there hanging drywall. And for me, he's the most special 17-year-old in the world. You think that about

0: towards doing. Mm-hmm. All we are all this way. And your child, or maybe you are a child, is special, unique in the eyes of God, created specifically to be exactly what they are. You don't have to give them a weird name. You don't have to burden them to have to spell out their name their entire life, usually phonetically, just because you thought they needed a name so unique it would make them a special butterfly. In what universe would you name your child
1: this? My name is Laniqua Dominique Jenkins. Yes, Laniqua Dominique is one first name.
0: Laniqua Dominique Jenkins. Why would you do that to your own child? You could just name her Sarah or something like that. But why would you ever do that to your child? You know why? Because you're selfish. That's why. Also, I wanted to bring you this bit of good news. Donald Trump struck a deal with Iran. You already know that. Did you know gas prices are already coming back down? Do you know what the response is from the public now that gas prices are coming back down? Who's that genius on the radio who's been telling you that gas prices are all that matter?
2: I think the warning sign is this. Democrats have an edge, but compared to what we see historically, it's really not that big of a lead. I mean, just take a look here. Okay, this is Congress National June polls, Dem leads, and this is NBC News, midterm years with the GOP press. Look at this. They're up by 5 points, but that's half the lead they had back in 2018 when it was 10 points, and less than half the lead they had back in 2006 with 11 points when Democrats took back the House in both of those years, and now the Democratic lead is on a single hand. 1, 2, 3, 4, 5 points, and it's this type of lead where you say, you know what, Democrats are ahead, but don't count your chickens just quite yet.
0: Okay, look, I know they're still ahead. I know you're probably young, but they're still ahead. I understand that. We're possibly, probably going to lose some seats. There is a chance. Trump's back home now. Hyper-focused domestically. There's a chance, given the redistricting, remember, that's gone our way, that we don't lose that many seats. If we don't lose the House of Representatives, which I assume we still will, but if we don't lose the House of Representatives, then we don't have the Trump administration being impeached every other day. We still get 2 more years of Trump being able to kind of govern. I mean, he's not going to get laws passed, but kind of govern. There's a chance we can still move the ball in our direction. That's a good thing. You know, it's a bad thing. A wife who complains. So this happened earlier today and it's happened before. Remember when we had that talk on the show? Someone emailed in, I think it was for Ask Dr. Jesse Friday. Someone emailed in and asked what's a pet peeve I have with the wife. And I explained that a pet peeve I had was that she puts everything away, trying to make the perfect house and all that stuff. I did not know that she was listening at that point in time, but she was listening. And I walked in, and she had this little half smirk on her snotty face. And she said, "So you don't like that I put stuff away, huh?" I said, "Yes, princess." And she said, "You know what my pet peeve is with you?" And this was a moment where I failed. The right move there would have been, "No, I don't want to know." That would have been the right move. What, Chris? It would have been. It wouldn't have held her back, probably, but it might have. It might have thrown her off in that moment. But I was feeling like I was going to try to fade the heat. So I said, "What is your pet peeve with me?" Now I'm going to put this question to you. You usually ask me questions. I'm going to put this question to you. We have a dumbbell set in our house. We inherited it from my father years ago. I say inherited it. He gave it to us when he had sold a house. He didn't want to move it. Whatever. It's a dumbbell set. Exactly what you'd expect. You know, fives, tens, all the way up to 50s. Just two racks. It is a dumbbell set. We have a little mini home gym here. Decent sized home gym. We have a mini home gym here. Dumbbell set. Ob's pet peeve with me is when I put my dumbbells back, and I need to stress, I put my dumbbells back. I don't just throw them on the floor or leave them laying out. I put them back every time. Her pet peeve is I do not put them back with the numbers facing up. When I put them back on the rack, I just put them back on the rack. If the number happens to be facing up, great. If the number is not facing up, what's the big deal? She is this nerdy detail accountant auditor freak. And that for her is an abomination. That for her, she couldn't imagine putting back the dumbbells without having the numbers up. What a nerd. But you know what? At least she's not funneling money to a neo-Nazi. Did you please tell me you saw this story? So we mentioned this before. It was mentioned before because we didn't have the details. The SPLC, the Southern Poverty Law Center. It's this, you know, commie group trying to destroy white men. That's really kind of what they're trying to do. Reduce the white population in America, promote communism, all that other crap. They're in a lot of legal trouble right now because of things they've been doing. It looks like they've been funding the groups they're supposed to oppose. Now, when we had talked about this previously, you and I, they were already looking pretty bad. Remember, the last time we talked about this, they were actually buying crosses and gasoline to do cross burnings. That's generally frowned upon. I wouldn't do a cross burning. Apparently, it went deeper. The headline is SPLC boss funneled $1.2 million to lover in a neo-Nazi group. The pair even had a joint bank account. The person at the SPLC would become, this is from the article, it's New York Post, the director of the SPLC intelligence project. And they actually have a picture of her in here. And I mean, what, Chris, I'm going to get this out, okay? I'm not trying to be mean. I understand that if you are part of a neo-Nazi group, you've got some limited options out there when it comes to female companionship. I fully acknowledge that. I've never personally been part of one, but I can see how that would really kind of narrow things down for you a little bit. So I understand we're dealing with that. And I understand being part of a neo-Nazi group, maybe you don't have the best judgment in the world. Probably not the most intelligent person, I would guess. It is a neo-Nazi group. I get all that. So I want you to understand, I took all that into account. I'm looking at this dirty commie with the SPLC. And I just don't understand how you could do that. I know, look, it's baseball season. And as they say, the only way out of a slump is keep swinging. You know, keep swinging the bat. What, Chris, just explaining this. I understand that sometimes people are down and out. But man alive, buddy. There's a chance. I'm looking at the picture here. I don't know that being a Nazi was his lowest moment. What, Chris? I don't know that that was the low. You would think that'd be the low point in your life. I think it's second to last at this point in time. I'm going to move on. We'll talk about debt, do some emails, might even bring up mosquitoes, make fun of America hating Democrats first, though. Before we do that, let me talk to you about a company that doesn't hate America. I'm talking about Pure Talk, the company that loves America. Pure Talk, they're the ones that hire Americans. While all the other big mobile companies are crapping on this country, your mobile company, if it's not Pure Talk, I would be willing to bet. I bet you they're doing stuff for Pride Month, are they? Pure Talk isn't. If you go to Pure Talk, you won't find any rainbows. 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Isn't that so rare these days? Pick up that phone of yours, dial #250 and say Jesse Kelly. #250, say Jesse Kelly. 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We'll be back.
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0: You can email the show your love, your hate, your death threats, jesse@jessekellyshow.com. You know, there's such a thing as branding, right? And sometimes a company, a political party, a person, sometimes they end up burdened with a brand that is harmful to them. They don't want that brand. And so they end up taking steps to try to avoid being branded that way. What's a nice modern example of this? Carnival Cruise Lines. I don't have anything personally against Carnival Cruise Lines. I've never been on a Carnival cruise or anything like that. But in recent years, Carnival Cruise Lines, fair or unfair, has developed a reputation. What reputation? For being a ghetto, violent, trashy cruise line where you will have mobs of thugs fighting over chicken fingers in the cafeteria. That is what that look, I'm not saying that's what happened. I'm saying that has been the reputation taken by Carnival Cruise Line. Now, if you're a cruise line, you're clearly not thrilled with that reputation. If you're a cruise, you're trying to sell paradise. You see the commercials on all those cruise commercials you see on TV or YouTube. Do you see any fights over chicken fingers? People dodging gunfire? No, you don't. What do you see? Fun and the sun and laying by the pool. Let's get the kids a pizza. Let's go to a comedy show. That's what you're selling. So Carnival Cruise Line, they've been taking extra steps recently to try to change that branding, banning things like wearing wife beaters and vaping inside, and I don't know whatever else they're trying to ban. I don't need to go down the list, but you understand exactly what I'm saying. Let's get the rough crowd out of here. Right? If you're a Democrat, you want power because you're a filthy communist. You want to win elections. There are things that holds your party back right now. Remember I played this earlier? How could this possibly be in a year that's supposed to be a wave year for Democrats?
1: I think the warning sign is this. Democrats have an edge, but compared to what we see historically, it's really not that big of a lead. I mean, just take a look here. Okay, this is Congress National June polls, Dem leads, and this is NBC News, midterm years with the GOP press. Look at this. They're up by 5 points, but that's half the lead they had back in 2018 when it was 10 points, and less than half the lead they had back in 2006 with 11 points when Democrats took back the House in both of those years. And now the Democratic lead is on a single hand, 1, 2, 3, 4, 5 points. And it's this type of lead where you say, you know what, Democrats are ahead, but don't count your chickens just quite yet.
0: How's that possible? It's supposed to be a Democrat wave year. How's that possible? There are different reasons, but one of the reasons is Democrats are thought to be anti-American. And of course, they are anti-American. The Democrat Party, people think they hate the country. That's what people think. That's an accurate way to think, by the way, but that's what people think about Democrats. Even normies, they look at the Democrats and they think, they hate the United States of America. And here's the thing. People generally don't want to be led by somebody who hates the place they're representing or serving. You want someone who loves America. You and I may disagree on a whole host of issues, but I think we would both agree, whoever it is sitting there as president or senator or whatever, I want them to love the country. I want my governor to love the state. I want my mayor to love the town. At least give me that. Democrats have a bad reputation as being America haters. They don't seem that keen on changing that representation or that reputation. The World Cup is going on right now. It doesn't matter. It's some foreign sport, but the World Cup is going on right now. These are two Democrats for New York. They were asked who they're rooting for, and I want to go ahead and stress, not only is America in the World Cup, they've already won a game in the World Cup. They look to be, I mean, at least decent. They can play. Democrats, who are you rooting for?
2: What do you think will win it all? Who are you rooting for?
3: Oh, I like Mexico.
2: Mexico, there you go.
4: I'm rooting for Senegal.
2: Senegal, okay.
0: Adriano Espaillat and Daria Lisa Chevalier, they're rooting for Mexico and Senegal. It's criminal how much Democrats miss a strong Nancy Pelosi. It really is. I've come back to it many times before. This is why you need somebody like Grandma Vodka. Before she lost her fastball and her dentures fell out and all that other stuff, Nancy Pelosi, she was the one who held the animals back from their worst possible instinct. That's what Nancy Pelosi did. Now, there's no more leash. They are completely unleashed. There's no more guardrails. There's nobody they're afraid of. There's nobody nothing. You're already saddled with the reputation of being America-hating savages. Then you come out and you say, I'm openly rooting against the country. Did I tell you we ordered KFC the other day? Luke and me, we ordered KFC the other day. I hadn't had KFC in forever. We picked up a bucket of chicken. KFC, it was fantastic. Chris, can you people eat KFC? It's amazing. They have new fries now. What? No, not the wedges. Like, yeah, that's what I mean. Not the wedges. Normal fries, dude. It was for real. Burna is for real, too. Crime is for real. There's violent crime all over our society. You know that. You know that sadly we have political leaders, judges, and DAs who purposely put violent people on your street corner. You have to carry something on you. When I tell you about getting a Burna launcher, I want you to know a couple things. 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

0: this. I don't have to talk. It's an audio medium. If we want to jam out to rock and roll, we can jam out to rock and roll. Chris, have you ever thought about this? Me becoming a rock DJ? What? Why? What do you mean I couldn't do it? Why couldn't I do it? Why? My taste in music's not that great. This is from someone who likes the Smashing Pumpkins and doesn't like Motown. I know music, Chris. You don't know anything. Anyway, you can download the show if you miss any part of it. iHeart, Spotify, iTunes. Also, the debt will balloon to 123% of the U.S. economy by 2036 without action from Congress. I have great news for you. Congress is going to take action. They're going to make everything worse. Let's do some emails. Dr. Jesse, I've never really been a Star Trek fan. I've seen episodes of Star Trek over several decades. In recent months, I watched about a dozen episodes of the original one. It seems that in each episode, the crew from the Enterprise will have some interaction with the culture of some planet, often after being warned to go away or not meddle. Yet Captain Kirk and his crew will very righteously involve themselves with the planet's culture, get into a conflict, and completely wreck the cultural norms of the planet. And all of it is done with a sense of righteous justice for the good of human and alien kind. Have you ever watched Star Trek enough to notice this obnoxious behavior? Says his name is Bob. Bob, I swear on my life, I've seen a lot of Star Trek. I'm not a Star Trek nerd, but I watched it when I was a kid. I've seen a couple of the newer movies. I heard the new series, which is on Amazon or Netflix or something, is totally gay. So I haven't seen any of that.
1: Why are you gay?
0: But now that you bring it up, I can see what you're talking about. And here's the thing about man. Men are naturally conquerors. We are. Conquest is something, I don't know that I'm defending it. It's not that I'm defending it, but conquest is something looked down upon by modern sensibilities, for the most part. If you want to think of a conquest that is not kind of sneered at, you really have to go to ancient history for that. You'll look at any relatively modern conqueror and you'll say to yourself, ah, freaking tyrant, taking what doesn't belong to him. And in the next breath, you'd be like, man, Alexander the Great was pretty awesome, right? Well, conquest is the very nature of man. You could argue it's a fallen part of our nature or a wonderful part of our nature before, no matter how you feel about it. But it is man's nature to conquer something. If me and 10 friends were out on a boat and we discover a deserted island and we discovered some weird island people there with spears and stuff like that. You know, they're chucking spears at us and we're ducking and we're, oh my gosh, spear people. And we'd call them spear people. Of course, that's what we'd call it. What, Chris? We'd learn to speak the language too, though. After we got done dodging the spears, it would be human nature to either conquer them, or if we couldn't conquer them, maybe that seemed too mean. We don't want to go in there with guns a-blazing, right, and mow down all the spear people. If we didn't conquer them, maybe we would just, hey, let's help them. Hey, let's bring, you know what they need? They need to learn how to read. They don't know how to read. Let's bring these people some books. Hey, click, click. Come over here. Bring the kids. We're going to teach you guys how to read. Also, the medical care in this village is terrible. And by the way, looking at your teeth, the dental care is non-existent whatsoever. We're going to bring some dentists in here. Let's get you some vaccines. We need to get some vaccinations in here. Sorry about the smallpox. That was my bad. It would be human nature. Let's help them out. Do you know a lot of the conquest of the Indians? There's no question about it. A lot of it was violent, right, on all sides and all that, but you know, a lot of it was done out of the goodness of people's hearts. Hey, the education in this village is not great. We have a schoolhouse right up the road. You can learn history, reading, writing, arithmetic. Do you really need to learn how to ride a horse at the age of 4? Come on, those days are clearly gone here. Why don't you, out of the goodness of their heart? Whether it's out of the goodness of your heart or your fallen nature or whatever it is man's desire to conquer things. We're already talking about Elon Musk is all over Mars. We haven't even really settled down on the moon. We landed on the moon. We planted a flag on it. I know we're going to get emails about landing on the moon now, Chris, that I even brought it up. I know the emails are coming, and I welcome them, by the way. There's some dude right now, he's hammered, and he's hammering out an email about landing on the moon. Anyway, moving on. Yeah, please send it. We want it. Please send it. We haven't even really settled down on the moon. We've moved on to another planet. And guess what the plans are? To colonize it, to move in, to create. It's man's nature. It is man's nature. My biggest complaint with the Mars thing, we'll get back to the questions, I have no idea why we're talking about this now, is I always wanted an underwater city first. I've seen those underwater cities in the movies. What, Chris? What? Why not? Why? Chris said, do you want to live in a submarine where there's a single crack and it's gone? Chris, are you aware of the environment on Mars? Are you under the impression that being at the bottom of the ocean would be less dangerous than living in Mars? I think it's like 300 degrees. What? Chris is just being a big baby about the water, and he's worried about cracks in the water and things like that. First of all, Chris, I can swim. I'm not worried about some cracks in the water. That's one. Two, I don't think you have really sat down and given this the thought that I have given it. And the reason I'm bringing this up is I probably spent 20 minutes daydreaming about this last night. Don't make that face. I was sitting by myself and I was thinking, how peaceful would it be to go to sleep with all kinds of fish and stuff swimming all around your windows and over you? What if you even saw like a dolphin? Ka-ka, ka-ka, and the sounds that dolphin, what? What? The construction is not going to keep me up, Chris. I'm going to have one of the private suites reserved for what? For very famous celebrities. I will be doing the radio show for our underwater empire down there. I'm telling you, man, underwater empires should come way before Mars. And I have a serious problem with Elon Musk. Seriously, because that's what I want. I want him to take his money and do what I want. This lady, Louise Locus, isn't getting what she wanted. She's a commie out of Virginia. What happened here?
1: It was no worse for sure. Well, at least he would call me on the phone and talk to me.
2: Governor Youngkin will at least call
1: you. Oh, yeah, he would.
2: Governor Spanberger won't?
1: Not often, no. And I think some of that's partly my fault, too, but anyway.
2: When's the last time she called you?
1: Well, I'm sure it was several weeks ago.
2: Several weeks ago?
1: Yes.
0: Who is this woman? What's she talking about? Again, her name is Louise. I called her Louise. Her name is Louise Locus. Shut up, Corey. You didn't know that was her name. Louise Locus. She's a communist in Virginia. You know what she was put in charge of? That redistricting effort. Remember the Virginia redistricting where they crookedly phased out all the Republican seats except for one? It became a 10-to-1 Democrat state. And then the Virginia Supreme Court looked at the whole thing and said, what? No, you can't do that. That's unconstitutional. We'll talk about communists here. Hang on.
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0: the Jesse Kelly Show, final segment of the Jesse Kelly Show, but we shall return tomorrow on a Wednesday on a hump day, and you can email us jesse@jessekellyshow.com. So Louise Lucas, she was in charge of the crooked Virginia redistricting effort for the communists. That redistricting effort passed, and then it got shot down by the Virginia Supreme Court. Now, the governor won't take her phone call?
1: It was no worse for sure. Well, at least he would call me on the phone and talk to me.
2: Governor Iacono at least called.
1: Oh, yeah, he would.
2: Governor Spanberger won't?
1: I'm not offered, no. And I think some of that's partly my fault, too, but anyway.
2: When's the last time she called you?
1: Well, I'm sure it was several weeks ago.
2: Several weeks ago?
1: Yes.
0: You ever heard that saying? Anybody ever told you this, or have you ever heard it as it pertains to your job, to your career? They won't love you back. You ever heard that? Someone would be talking about how, oh, man, I'm working 78 hours a week. I'm busting my butt. And the boss doesn't seem to recognize it. And then some grizzled old veteran will step in and say, hey, man, those companies don't love you back. You communists who listen to the show, please remember that all the people you surround yourself with, all your fellow communists, your friends, family, elected representatives, doesn't matter who it is, they're only loyal to the revolution. That is their only loyalty. Maybe you have convinced yourself that you're part of the group, that you're important, that they love you, they enjoy your company. Who knows what you've convinced yourself of? If you run in Democrat circles, hardcore Democrat circles, the people you run with, they would slam a knife in your back without hesitation. Without hesitation, the second you harm the revolution. I warned everybody before it happened, 2 years before it happened, I told everybody Democrats were not going to let Joe Biden run again. They were going to run him out. And everybody called me a moron, told me I was crazy, a conspiracy theorist. But of course, I was right. Why? Because I knew what the Bidens didn't know. They don't love you back. They're never going to love you back. Super Sure is going to love you. Did you know that? You're going to love Super Sure, and Super Sure is going to love you. When Super Sure and you link up, all that insurance headache you deal with, I have to renew my policy. 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Also, did you see this tranny?
3: Transgender actress Laverne Cox, who, I don't know either, revealing 90% of her income has been lost over the last few years, blaming it on Trump's attacks on gender ideology and DEI. This Emmy award-winning actress telling The Guardian that the regime has threatened to defund any colleges and universities that promote gender ideology and DEI. It appears that nobody wants to pay Laverne's ridiculous speaking fees to push her ridiculous ideology any longer. So she is.
0: Men can't find work in this economy. It's freaking heartbreaking. Dear Shogun Oracle, I have a fellow volunteer at a food pantry, most kind-hearted person I've met. He had taken it upon himself to help a family in need, but he's fed up with them, and that's saying something. I could write a list of transgressions that it'd be minutes long to read, but the short story is the husband is in need is splitting, the wife is bedridden, and there's a sweet elderly dog that'll come with a hefty vet bill being left behind. When should a person decide to cut another off? Look, it's wonderful to want to help people. I don't care whether it's homeless people, your neighbor, your family. We want to have a heart for other people. We do, for people in need. But you really need to closely monitor if that person is becoming poisonous for you. You know how you can tell? I'll give you a little clue. Here's something I learned after being burned many, many times before. If I ever help somebody, which you and I both know I would never do, but if I actually help somebody, I feel great when I'm done if it was a healthy thing. If it's ugly or unhealthy, I feel dirty, guilty, like crap. The second that relationship starts feeling like crap is when you need to cut bait. Sounds like Trump might be feeling this way about Israel right now. Golly, he's spicy.
4: I'll tell you what, Israel's fighting Hezbollah too long and too many people are being killed. And you don't have to knock down an apartment house every time you're looking for somebody. Because there are a lot of people in those apartment houses, and they're not all Hezbollah, that I can tell you.
0: I think Trump and Netanyahu have really gotten into some serious dust-ups recently, for all the reasons we've laid out before. I think that relationship may be a little bit on the outs, and I don't know where it goes from here. The reason I say that is this deal, this Iran deal, it's not like it's done. Apparently, it's 60 days of Iran has to do this, and then this has to happen, and this can't happen, and then this has to happen. But don't wait, we also need this to happen. And it's 60 days of things have to be done. Are Trump and Netanyahu going to fight the whole time? I don't know, but it's ugly.
3: And now...
5: here's a headline.
6: By the go, you know the thing.
3: Headlines we didn't get to.
0: Somali professor. 87% of Minnesota fraudsters are Somali because Somalis are still transitioning to American values. That's so great. Why are some people mosquito magnets? Clues are emerging. I have always known that mosquitoes love me because mosquitoes have excellent taste. McDonald's is serving fried apple pie again for America's 250th birthday. Gosh!
5: You know, freedom is not free.
0: Sexually rejected flies turn to booze. It's just like guys in the army. Thune seeks Pfizer renewal without Save America Act. It's wild how the Senate can rally every vote it needs whenever it comes to spying on you and taking away your freedoms. But if you ever need them to actually do something to make your country better, they're nowhere to be found. We will be back tomorrow to do it again. That's all.

From the City of Angels near the Pacific Ocean, good morning, good evening, wherever you may be across the nation, around the world. I'm George Norrie. This is Coast to Coast AM. Later tonight, the psychic world. Here's what's happening. The U.S.-Iran de-escalation deal may bring oil tanker traffic back to something resembling the pre-war normalcy, but the global energy trade, they say, will never be the same. Oil prices will likely fall. Goldman Sachs lowered its fourth quarter

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1: 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We'll take your calls with Marcus Chown when we come right back on Coast to Coast as we talk about the science of black holes. Jump

0: Crews are also working on eastbound 240 at Getwell. We have repaving going on eastbound 240 between Interstate 55 and Mill Branch, as well as northbound 55 between Brooks Road and 240. Allow yourself some extra time in all of those areas. With traffic, I'm Heather York.
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14: 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Can't have your morning show without your voice. Say it, send it, and we'll all hear it. All right, if you're just waking up, 27 minutes after the hour, Democrats, even some Republicans, expressing skepticism about the U.S.-Iran framework agreement set to be signed on Friday. Mark Mayfield fills us in.
5: Most of the concern from Republicans surrounds reports that claim the U.S. will send funds to Iran. But Vice President J.D. Vance says that's not true.
15: Not a single cent of American money under any circumstance, no matter what the Iranians do, goes to Iran.
5: Vance says the agreement does allow Iran to reach peaceful benchmarks, which would then allow other countries in the region to invest in Iranian infrastructure. Vance adds the agreement does state Iran must never develop or buy a nuclear weapon. His boss, President Trump, insists that it's a good deal that will open the Strait of Hormuz and stop Iran from getting a nuclear weapon as further negotiations are scheduled after the signing. I'm Mark Mayfield.
14: Stevie Wonder, the boss, Bruce Springsteen, among the lefty patriots and entertainers scheduled to perform this week at the grand opening of the Obama Presidential Center. Tammy Trujillo has that story.
16: The Obama Foundation has announced a star-studded lineup to perform at the grand opening, including Jennifer Hudson, Mark Anthony, Common, Christina Aguilera, and Bono and The Edge from U2. Obama Foundation CEO Valerie Jarrett said the ceremony will be filled with music, performances, and hope. The grand opening takes place this Thursday at the Obama Presidential Center's John Lewis Plaza in Chicago's Jackson Park. I'm Tammy Trujillo.
14: In baseball, not so very good to the Guardians. They lost 2-1 to the Brew Crew. Tigers lost 4-2 to the Astros. Phillies 8-2 over the Marlins. Reds beat the Mets 5-3. Cards 3-2 over the Padres. A's fell 6-5 to the Pirates. Dodgers 1-0 over the Rays. And the D-backs got shut out 7-0. By the Angels. At World Cup Soccer, France, Norway, Argentina, and Austria, all winners yesterday. In College World Series Baseball, Georgia eliminated the Longhorns, beating Texas 2-0. Sets up that OU-Georgia game tonight, 6 o'clock from Omaha on ESPN. Birthdays today, rapper Kendrick Lamar is 39, the tennis great Venus Williams, 46, actor Greg Kinnear, 63. And Barry Manilow is 83 years old today. He wrote the songs that made the whole world sing. Barry, 83. Make a wish and blow out the candles. And happy birthday if it's your birthday. We're glad you were born.
17: This is James from Greenwood, South Carolina. And my morning show is your morning show with Michael DeZorno.
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0: from San Francisco to Washington, D.C., with Dallas, St. Louis, and you in between. 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
1: Mike McCann going Dr. Seuss on us this morning. 54 minutes after the hour, good morning. Welcome to your day. Welcome to your morning show. Texas Senator John Cornyn is flexing his newfound political freedom by criticizing President Trump in an exclusive interview with the New York Times.
2: That's not sitting well with some of his fellow conservatives back home.
3: Going out with a bad attitude, not in his best interest.
2: GOP strategist Bill Miller says the outgoing senator is not helping with party unity after his loss in the primary. Cornyn told the paper that extreme partisan politics led to low voter turnout in that race. He predicted a pretty bumpy ride for his fellow Republicans. I'm Mark Mayfield.
1: The U.S. Senate will consider a bipartisan bill. It would limit institutional investors' ability to buy up single-family homes.
4: Lawmakers voted Tuesday to move ahead after months of back and forth between House and Senate Republicans. The bill aims to help lower costs of housing while increasing the supply. A full Senate vote will likely come later on this week. It would then need to be approved by the House before it could get to President Trump's desk. I'm Tammy Trujillo.
1: Competition in the AI search space continues to intensify as Meta plans to roll out a new AI feature as part of its Muse Spark technology. Scott Carr explains.
5: Meta says the new tech will change how users search for information on Facebook and Instagram, and that it's part of a broader effort to integrate AI into everyday experiences across its platforms. A new feature called AI Mode is designed to provide answers and search results informed by conversations and public discussions shared on Facebook. Meta is also introducing AI-powered tools designed to help users create and edit photos and videos. I'm Scott Carr.
1: Well, I've only seen one, but the first trailer has been released for Shrek 5.
6: Hey now, the footage shows Shrek, Donkey, Fiona, and the family on another adventure in a new city. Donkey mentions it's time for a makeover, which is a nod to the movie's different animation style.
7: Shrek and Donkey, two stalwart friends off on another whirlwind big city adventure.
6: The cast includes Mike Myers, Eddie Murphy, Cameron Diaz, Zendaya, Marcelo Hernandez, and Skylar Gisondo. Shrek 5 hits theaters on June 30th, 2027. I'm Matt Mattinson.
1: Well, yesterday only felt like the longest day of the year. For me, we have the summer solstice happening on Sunday. That will be the longest day of the year, and many believe it could be marked with paranormal activity.
8: The summer solstice is considered a prime time for paranormal activity. Believers say the veil between the two worlds thins, allowing ghosts, spirits, and fairies an opportunity to cross over. Of course, there's no scientific proof this could happen, but on June 21st, watch out for the witching hour between midnight and 1 a.m. and the devil's hour between 3 a.m. and 4 a.m., all thought to be peak supernatural times. I'm Bree Tennis.
1: All right, the Guardians lost 2-1 to the Brew Crew yesterday. Not good. Tigers lost 4-2 to the Astros. Also not good. Phillies 8-2 over the Marlins. Reds beat the Mets 5-3. Cardinals 3-2 over the Padres. A's fell 6-5 to the Pirates. Dodgers 1-0, shut out the Rays. And the D-Bags got a shutout as well, 7-0 over the Angels. In World Cup soccer, France 3-1 over Senegal. Norway 4-1 over Iraq. Argentina 3-0 over Algeria. Austria 3-1. Over Jordan. In College World Series action, great pitching was the difference. And Georgia eliminated the Longhorns of Texas 2-0 last night. That sets up OU Georgia tonight, 6 o'clock on ESPN. On the other side, North Carolina and West Virginia this afternoon at 1. Birthdays today. Rapper Kendrick Lamar is 39. Tennis great Venus Williams, 46. Greg Kinnear, always the coach from Invincible, 63 years old. Barry Manilow, he wrote the songs that made the whole world sing.
9: Keep on, your face is going to get stuck like that.
1: Barry Manilow is 83 years old. Yeah, I'm 83. Isn't that amazing?
9: Stop it.
1: Speaker Newt Gingrich, also 83 years old today. And if it's your birthday, happy birthday. I'm so glad you were born. And thanks for making your morning show a part of your big day. You would think this question would be redundant. Would more religion result in a better America? Not so fast. National correspondent Rory O'Neill with the story when your morning show continues next.
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1: Meetings with the leaders of Egypt and then India. I'm Dave Anthony, Fox News. That's on President Trump's agenda this morning as he winds down his trip to France to the G7 summit. With a big focus on the U.S.-Iran deal, Vice President Vance tells Fox.
22: People are going to see what's in this agreement very soon. Friday, of course, is the formal signing ceremony and the kickoff of these negotiations.
1: Vance will be in Switzerland for that. Fox's Aisha Hosni's in Geneva.
23: Some details of the deal are coming out now. The Wall Street Journal reports this. The U.S. will allow Iran to immediately begin selling oil and fuel under the deal to end the war, offering Tehran an early financial incentive to wind down the conflict. That is going to concern a lot of Iran hawks.
1: The deal intends to fully allow shipping through the Strait of Hormuz, extends the ceasefire 60 days, and allows for more nuclear negotiations. Potentially complicating things, Israel continues to attack Hezbollah in Lebanon.
24: Last night, the IRGC command issued a new warning that if Israel continues to strike Hezbollah in Lebanon, that there will be a response from the Iranians. There are also reports of drone attacks toward commercial shipping vessels in the Strait of Hormuz. And so a lot of moving parts here and real questions about if the agreement can hold.
1: Fox's Trey Yingston, Tel Aviv. Some in Congress won't like this. President Trump posted on Truth Social a few hours ago. He's canceled today's Senate hearing for Jay Clayton, his nominee for Director of National Intelligence, keeping in place the acting DNI many lawmakers oppose, claiming Bill Pulte's unqualified. A Trump-backed Republican takes a step toward the Senate in Georgia. Congressman Mike Collins won a Republican runoff, beating Derek Dooley. He'll try to unseat Democratic Senator John Ossoff in November.
25: I'm going to work hard. I'm going to get the job done. And you know what? I'm going to come home. We don't need more career politicians.
1: But another Republican the president endorsed in Georgia, Burt Jones, lost a runoff for governor, defeated by Rick Jackson. Trump-backed Republicans in two other states won Senate nominations. Congressman Kevin Hearn in Oklahoma, Barry Moore in Alabama. 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
2: The big story remains that corridor of thunderstorms stretching across the nation's midsection. Some of those could become severe across the central and northern plains, producing damaging winds, large hail, and locally heavy rainfall. Highs will hit the low 80s in the northern plains, the low 90s further south. Thunderstorms in the Midwest and along the Great Lakes area could bring some heavy downpours and localized flooding from Minnesota and Iowa into Wisconsin, Illinois, Indiana, and Michigan as temperatures reach the low 80s. The Northeast is still dealing with a cold front triggering scattered showers and thunderstorms from Pennsylvania and New York into New England. Temperatures will top out in the mid-80s. Hot and humid in the deep south and along the Gulf Coast with highs in the mid-90s and scattered thunderstorms. While the desert southwest continues to be the hottest spot in the nation with highs topping out at 115 degrees. Along the west coast, Northern California has temperatures in the low 70s. Southern California will hit the upper 80s to the low 90s. And it's comfortable in the Pacific Northwest with sunshine and temperatures in the 60s and 70s. That's your national forecast. I'm Tammy Trujillo.
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1: Well, I'm one of those. Religion has always been a negative word for me.
0: Sure.
1: In fact, religion will keep people feeling like they've achieved something when they actually haven't, which is more dangerous. The nature of God, as I have grown to understand, and I don't even, his ways are so much higher. Trust me, it's a glimpse at best. But to understand the grace and mercy of God has nothing to do with us, which religion seems to be all about man trying to get to God, whereas God got to man with Christ, and he gives us freedom when we find him. And he literally lives through us by his Holy Spirit. So when you say religion, I think of negative versus faith. When I was growing up in the 70s, it was all about having a relationship with Christ. That kind of a thing. The other thing is, I don't care how longitudinal you are. The truth of the matter is, in 1956, I mean, I have looked at the census in my grandmother's handwriting. The same handwriting that used to write on my birthday cards. And it's her signing the census. And when the census guy knocked on the door, my grandfather was, at that time, would have been Dell Construction, so he would have been out doing construction work. My grandmother answers the door. My dad is 2 years old. His brother's five. My aunt isn't born yet. And she writes down everybody's name and signs the census. That's how available. You knock on a door today. Good luck getting an answer.
0: Yeah.
1: Do you know what you'll get? Did you see through a ring phone? You'll hear. Did you see the no solicitation sign? Scram. But you can't call a home
0: camera.
1: You can't call a home phone anymore.
0: Right.
1: And in the matrix that we live in and the mistrust and the division, you know, I said this earlier, and I really think we need to dwell on this more. At least in Berlin, there was a wall, a physical wall you could see. In America, there's a wall that's invisible, the matrix, the social dilemma, the dysfunction of this country. It's powerful, the wall.
0: How do you think this is a great...
1: So who's going to answer the phone that believes in God and probably leans right? They don't answer the phone anymore. How do you even find them to get the answer?
0: So there are two ways this survey could be amended that would be interesting. One would more belief in God be better for culture?
1: Any other wording would be better than religion.
0: I'll give you another one. Would more of God's love be better for our culture?
1: Oh, well, that's everything we're missing.
0: What's the purpose of the revelation of Judaism and Christianity other than the fact that there's a loving God who's looking once again to unite with his people? All right. I mean, there's a natural rejection, particularly in modernity, to the word religion. So that doesn't disqualify the poll. It just helps us try to understand how things could be different.
1: I would love to actually go in a different direction with you, only because I think it's, I don't know if it's inappropriate for a show like this, but if it is, please don't be offended. A lot of believers really love their brothers and sisters. Now, that may translate to those they go to church with, specifically that church, not necessarily loving all brothers and all sisters.
0: Or knowing their neighbor's name, yeah.
1: Or knowing their neighbor's name. But how many believers view the lost first with love, first with grace, first with mercy? I mean, that is your great commission, to reach them. How are you going to reach them if you don't love them?
0: Well,
1: how are you going to reach them if you don't spend time with them? This is why Jesus always looked like an outcast to the Sadducees and the Pharisees. What was he doing with these sinners? That's who he came to die for. And those that thought they weren't sinners were and didn't know it. But I mean, we're missing that love. I mean, that's huge. That's key.
0: Let's throw a couple of more terms into the survey. Would more fear of God make for a better culture in America?
1: Yes.
0: Okay. How about this one? Would more humility make for a better culture in America? And what's interesting is that when you fear God, as the founders did who put the Declaration of Independence together, because they called him the supreme judge of the world, to whom they appealed for the rectitude of their intentions. In other words, they knew somebody was watching them. They would be judged for what they were saying and doing. So, and fear of God naturally creates more humility, because someone who is forgiven much has the capacity to love much.
1: And when we have a lot of problems like we do today, don't forget the fear of God is the beginning of wisdom.
0: I mean, I was sitting having lunch the other day with two guys, one a recovering gambling addict and the other recovering alcoholic. You want to talk about two humble men seeking to raise their families in the love of God, broken people who know that God's their hope. I mean, I would rather sit with those guys than any bunch of people who think they've got their stuff all together.
1: Who's our friend from Montgomery Bell Golf Course? Now, I can't remember his first name.
0: George?
1: Not George. He's the one with the coined the phrase, why do we sit at tables that God's already turned over?
0: Oh, David.
1: David. Yes. I was visiting with David yesterday.
0: Why do we sit at tables that Christ has already overturned? Yeah, what a great line that is.
1: No, what a great line. But this would be along the lines of a David line, and that is... why is our first instinct when we come across someone broken to fix them
0: or to expect?
1: Because they're never closer to God than when they're broken.
0: Yeah, as well said.
1: God spends his entire life trying to break us. We spend our entire life trying to protect ourselves from being broken or fixing those broken around us. Well, we should love and stand with those broken around us and pray they stay broken until the day they die. Now we want to do when we come back intent. What was the intended relationship between people of faith and a free, based in liberty, representative government of laws and republic? Because we only get it completely wrong. You were designed to be in charge and in faith, in moral, self-governed. And it was government's job to never get in the way of you. So it was never about, it was about keeping government out of religion, not religion out of government. And we still are trying to do the opposite. You'll notice a lot of opposites on this conversation. And I still got to get to our best topic. So I don't know how long David can stay with us. Some of this may have to wait till tomorrow. Well, what's happening in Iran right now is not just another headline. It could be a direct hit to your wallet. Why? Because when conflict breaks out in the Middle East, oil moves first and then everything follows. Gas prices rise, therefore shipping prices rise, therefore groceries rise. 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
8: Good morning. We have road work slowing folks down on eastbound 240 between Getwell and Perkins Road. Only one lane is open in that area due to repaving. Also, we have an overturned vehicle still causing a big delay in both directions on Winchester, west to Mill Branch Road. And MLGW crews are working on Union Avenue between Front Street and 2nd Street, so that stretch of roadway is shut down. With traffic, I'm Heather York.
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12: Well, Mbappe! That's another one! Out of nowhere!
11: Mbappe scored twice, becoming France's all-time record goal scorer. 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
13: What's shaking, fellow sports fans? It's Andy West. Let's take a look back on this day in sports history, June 17th. We'll start off today in 1960. Ted Williams hits career home run number 500 as the Boston Red Sox beat the Cleveland Indians 3-1 at Municipal Stadium. Jumping way ahead today in 2008, the first finals in two decades between the Lakers and Celtics goes to the Celtics for their 17th title. It was their first championship since names like Bird, McHale, and Parrish led the team. The 2008 version of the Celtics were also led by a trio of great players, Paul Pierce, Ray Allen, and Kevin Garnett. And today in 2011, Rory McIlroy becomes the first player in the 111-year history of the U.S. Open to reach 13 under, and despite a double bogey into the water on the final hole, his 5-under 66 is enough to set the 36-hole scoring record at 131.
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0: Town on Madison Avenue at North McNeil Street. Also an injury wreck still working on Riverdale Road at East Holmes Road. And we have a broken water main causing flooding in the roadway on Winchester at Fontaine Road. Use caution in that area. With traffic, I'm Heather York.
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0: and defensive lineman Jalen Holmes. Predators acquired forward Ross Colton and a prospect from the Avs for goalie Magnus Crona and 2 third-round picks. World Cup, Lionel Messi with the hat trick to lead Argentina past Algeria 3-0 in KC to become the oldest player to score a World Cup hat trick. I'm Ron DeMoss.
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4: 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Arike Ogunbowale had 22 points, including 5 threes. AZ Fudd added 19 points, and Jessica Shepard had 15 points, 15 rebounds, and 9 assists. 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
6: A warning to Iran ahead of a deal signing Friday. I'm Dave Anthony, Fox News.
7: It's a memorandum of understanding, and if I don't like it, we'll go back to shooting at them, dropping bombs on their head.
6: President Trump at the G7 summit this morning again touts the deal will prevent Iran from building nuclear weapons, setting up more negotiations, while also reopening the Strait of Hormuz fully for oil and other shipping.
7: The stock market has gone through the roof, and oil has come tumbling down.
6: Fox's Peter Ducey reports from the summit.
8: Here in France, President Trump is speaking directly to the many, many critics of this memorandum of understanding, basically telling them that he had to do something to stop the economic damage.
7: The strait would never open because they don't like floating billion-dollar ships up and down a strait when there are rockets flying over them and mines all over the place.
8: And the biggest issue that people seem to have with this Iran agreement is giving them access to a $300 billion reconstruction fund. He won't be handing the regime a big check or even a dime.
6: Another potential conflict for the deal and concern, Iran's demand Israel stop attacking Iran-based and backed Hezbollah militants.
9: There are reports out of southern Lebanon of renewed Israeli airstrikes against Hezbollah. This is an important point to remember because just last night, the military command in Iran threatened to bomb Israel if they continue strikes against Hezbollah in Lebanon.
6: Fox's Trey Yingston, Tel Aviv. A fiery crash late last night on a highway in Laredo, Texas. A small plane came down on the road hitting a car. One of the 6 people on the flight was killed, but 5 others were rescued.
10: Dramatic video shows bystanders and first responders rushing to help passengers out as flames tear through this aircraft. They propped open the door and 2 men were seen climbing out. The victims were then rushed to the hospital.
6: Fox's Carly Shimkus. An update to the economy. We shopped more last month. Retail sales rose more than expected from April, up 0.9%. 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

0: Army Dillon, the DOJ's Assistant Attorney General for Civil Rights, has a major announcement to make. 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
6: He's about to wrap up his trip to the G7 summit in France. I'm Dave Anthony, Fox News. President Trump will hold a news conference soon, facing a lot of questions still about the U.S.-Iran deal.
7: We will have an Iran without a nuclear weapon, which I can tell you the prime minister feels very strongly about that, too.
6: He just said that sitting next to India's leader. Earlier, the president warned Iran they better behave.
7: It's a memorandum of understanding, and if I don't like it, we'll go back to shooting at them, dropping bombs on their head.
6: He knows. He also touts that the agreement will have oil and other shipping flowing freely through the Strait of Hormuz.
7: And the strait is going to be opening. It's already partially opened. It's going to be opening up soon in full over the next day or two.
6: We're still awaiting all the details in that agreement with Iran. It'll be signed Friday in Switzerland. Fox's Jonathan Savage reports there are leaks of what may be in the deal.
8: This interim agreement suggests the United States will immediately allow Iran to freely sell oil and offers to eventually lift all sanctions. It'll likely draw criticism as it goes farther than the 2015 nuclear agreement described by President Trump as the worst deal ever. The document also calls for an immediate end to all fighting in Lebanon and lays out that Iran would receive $300 billion in private funds for rebuilding.
6: development in court in New York in the state murder case against Luigi Mangione and the shooting death of UnitedHealthcare CEO Brian Thompson in 2024.
9: Judge Gregory Caro says Luigi Mangione's attorneys have told him they will attempt to show that their client was suffering from, quote, extreme emotional disturbance at the time of the shooting. If they're successful, Mangione could be sent to a psychiatric treatment facility instead of prison. It comes 2 weeks after a secret hearing was held at the request of the defense.
6: That's Fox's Tanya J. Powers. Mangione also faces a federal trial next year. The first tropical storm of the Atlantic season has just formed off the Texas coast a few minutes ago. Its name is Arthur. Forecast to move into Louisiana, Alabama, Florida with heavy rain and could cause flooding. 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

0: Back in, Clay and Buck closing up shop on the Wednesday edition of the program here from Washington, D.C. Buck scheduled to be back with us tomorrow. We have had an awesome show. Senator Josh Hawley and Senator Marsha Blackburn both, as well as Andrew Giuliani, who's in charge of the World Cup. Lots of news breaking down the entirety of the Iran deal as it is written presently, according to the Wall Street Journal. Encourage you to go download the podcast. That's in the first hour. If you want real specifics, not generalities, what's in the deal? Why does it matter? Hour one in the podcast, you can make sure that you do not miss a moment. I thought you guys would have some fun with this. I was getting ready for bed last night, watching Messi with his hat trick. Incredible performance by him. And I sit there and I happen to glance down at my phone. And it turns out that I'm a homophobe. And I thought that all of you would appreciate this. There is evidently a site called OutSports. And all they do is talk about gay things relating to sports. There are so many jokes that I could make about the teams that they tend to focus on. But because I'm very mature, I'm not going to do that. Alabama is one of their primary topics. That said as a Tennessee fan. OutSports headline. Homophobes like Clay Travis are rushing to defend the Giants and three players who gave a middle finger to the gay community on Pride Night. And then there's a big headline. I shared this if you want to go read OutSports' big piece about me being a homophobe. And I would just like to point out that it's impossible for me to be a homophobe because I love lesbians. Speaking of loving lesbians, back in the day, Rush used to enjoy talking about all of the different ribbons that one needed to wear. And so the team pulled a flashback. This is in April 15th, 1993. Rush wanted you to know he loved everything more than you, thanks to all of his virtue ribbons. Listen.
1: Because I'm wearing these ribbons, I care more than any of you about anything. And these ribbons say so. I want you people sitting at home and you people in the audience, look down at your lapel right now. When you look down, what do you see? You don't see anything.
0: No ribbons. Rush cared more than everybody long before anybody else could have a multitude of ribbons. But I did think that was interesting, given what we've been talking about. I know we got a lot of talkbacks. We'll get to more of those. But really, honestly, major news. It's going to ricochet through quite a lot, I think, what Senator Josh Hawley told us, which is if Commissioner Rob Manfred punishes any players for putting Bible verses on their uniforms, these uniforms that were gay pride uniforms, that he will call Rob Manfred to testify in front of the Senate Judiciary Committee, and he will open up examination of why Major League Baseball is allowed to have an antitrust exemption that is worth billions of dollars to the league. So for people out there who say, well, why does Congress need to get involved in this at all? My answer for you would be, well, Congress got involved when they gave an antitrust exemption to Major League Baseball. And so if baseball is going to be punishing people for using Bible verses on their jerseys, Senator Josh Hawley is saying, maybe we need to go back and look at that antitrust exemption. As we finish off the program today, I am about to head out in Washington, D.C., which is safer and more beautiful than it may have ever been in the history of our nation. My 15-year-old is up here with me. He's playing in a lacrosse tournament. We're going to go around, and we are going to check out some of the sights and sounds of Washington, D.C. Beautiful fountains turned on, safe streets. I can't wait to report back to all of you tomorrow.
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10: Trump hails the Iran deal. I'm Carmen Roberts, Fox News. But the president says it's not final yet, as he tells reporters at the G7 summit in France.
11: They have to behave themselves. If they're not behaving, they get hit again. They'll be hit again because we can do it very easily.
10: And senior U.S. officials tell the AP that the draft deal includes, among other things, protections for Lebanon's territorial integrity, along with new minimum standard for Iran's highly enriched uranium. In return, the U.S. will move to waive but not eliminate some wide-ranging sanctions against Iran once the deal is signed. Fox's Peter Doocy has more from the G7 summit.
12: I got the president to explain what the difference is between giving Iran money and unfreezing Iranian money.
11: We have taken a lot of their money, and we have their money. We have taken their money. It's not our money. It's their money, and we froze it. At a certain point in time, I guess we're going to have to give it back.
12: That's the first time that we've heard that. It obviously comes after a weeks-long embargo that was really, really straining the Iranian economy. And we are now within 48 hours or so of that changing and of billions of dollars starting to flow in possibly every day as the oil sales resume.
10: And that agreement is securing a toll-free passage of the Strait of Hormuz for only 60 days. It's set to be signed Friday in Switzerland. This is a Fox News alert. The Federal Reserve has just issued a statement and says it is leaving the rates unchanged and that it will likely change ease rates on the next meeting. 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
14: We don't have to do this. 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
16: 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I'm Christian Spicer. I'm a writer, podcaster, and a huge fan of The Last of Us. In this show, we'll be recapping the story of part one while diving deep into the making of. 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

0: interesting. Which state has the most headquarters of Fortune 500 companies? And it's Texas, not New York, not California, not any other state. What we are finding is that these businesses are leaving places like New York and California or other states across the country. It could be New Jersey or elsewhere. And they know that the best state for doing business for 22 years in a row now is the state of Texas. It's because we offer lower taxes, reasonable regulations, the perfect platform to expand a business on. And we actually embrace and support our businesses as opposed to Kathy Hochul, who seems to like to attack businesses. Same for Gavin Newsom. So it's just a complete different platform. But I got to add this at the very end. So listen, I know that Rick Perry named you an honorary Texan, but the fact of the matter is he knows that there is a higher honor that can be bestowed by the state of Texas that I will bestow upon you the next time.
1: Oh, my gosh. There's a higher honor than an honorary Texan?
0: There is, and you'll get it when I tell you what it is. It's official framed honoration. It's called the Admiral in the Texas Navy, and I will make you an Admiral in the Texas Navy.
1: Oh, my God. I'm blushing. I don't ever think I deserve anything in life, Governor. I'm very humbled. I'm humbled by your friendship, too. All right, quick break. More with Governor Greg Abbott, the great state of Texas. God bless Texas on the other side. Then your call's coming up, 800-941-SHAWN, if you want to be a part of the program as we roll along.
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4: The U.S. is gearing up for their second match on Friday. Tim Weah says he's anticipating a fun game for fans.
5: I expect a very good Australian side. I mean, we know they could be aggressive.
4: Meanwhile, star Christian Pulisic is considered day-to-day after being subbed off at half in the U.S.'s first match. In early action today, Portugal drew 1-1 with Congo in Houston.
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4: The U.S. is gearing up for their second match on Friday. Tim Weah says he's anticipating a fun game for fans.
5: I expect a very good Australian side. I mean, we know they could be aggressive.
4: Meanwhile, star Christian Pulisic is considered day-to-day after being subbed off at half in the U.S.'s first match. In early action today, Portugal drew 1-1 with Congo in Houston.
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2: The U.S. is gearing up for their second match on Friday. Tim Weah says he's anticipating a fun game for fans.
3: I expect a very good Australian side. I mean, we know they could be aggressive.
2: Meanwhile, star Christian Pulisic is considered day-to-day after being subbed off at half in the U.S.'s first match. In early action today, Portugal drew 1-1 with Congo in Houston.
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2: The U.S. is gearing up for their second match on Friday. Tim Weah says he's anticipating a fun game for fans.
3: I expect a very good Australian side. I mean, we know they could be aggressive.
2: Meanwhile, star Christian Pulisic is considered day-to-day after being subbed off at half in the U.S.'s first match. In early action today, Portugal drew 1-1 with Congo in Houston.
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9: What if he doesn't like the deal? I'm Carmen Roberts, Fox News.
10: And if I don't like it, we'll go back to shooting at them, dropping bombs on their head.
9: President Trump speaking to reporters at the G7 in France ahead of the signing of that deal, which is supposed to happen Friday in Switzerland. Fox's Peter Ducey has more from France.
11: If Iran lives up to their end of the deal, they will get to cash in big time, billions of dollars worth of selling oil. They can also apply for this money in a fund to help rebuild, and they can see some of their own funds unfrozen. But President Trump wants to make one thing very clear. None of that money is coming directly from the U.S. taxpayers. President Trump says if they start breaking the rules, the U.S. will resume a bombing campaign again. Same story if the Strait of Hormuz closes or if Iran tries to charge tolls in the strait.
9: We have our first named storm of the Atlantic hurricane season. Meteorologists believe that Tropical Storm Arthur, which formed in the Gulf this morning off the Texas coast, will eventually move inland and spread life-threatening flooding rains across the south.
12: Tropical storm force winds are expected from parts of southwest Louisiana, while widespread rainfall from 5 to 10 inches, with isolated totals approaching 20 inches, could lead to significant flash flooding from Texas into the deep south.
9: Fox meteorologist Adam Klotz, tropical storm warnings remain in effect for portions of the Texas and Louisiana coast. The Federal Reserve held interest rates steady today, but nearly half of policymakers are open to rate hikes later this year. This was Chairman Kevin Warsh's first Fed meeting and a clear sign that inflation concerns are heating up again. Prospects of higher interest rates this year sent stocks into a slide. The Dow Industrials lost 507 points after two back-to-back records. The Meantime, crude oil lower, $75.23 a barrel. 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
9: Luigi Mangione plans to use a psychiatric defense at his New York murder trial for the killing of UnitedHealthcare CEO Brian Thompson. Fox's Eric Shaw has details.
16: Judge Gregory Caro said Mangione's lawyers told him that they will attempt to show that Mangione was suffering from extreme emotional disturbance at the time he allegedly shot UnitedHealthcare CEO Brian Thompson, arguing he should not be held criminally responsible. Well, if that argument is successful, Mangione could be sent to a psychiatric treatment facility instead of going to prison.
9: Mangione has pleaded not guilty to state and federal charges. His state trial set for September 8th. Georgia state lawmakers hold off on redrawing voting districts.
17: Ahead of a special session, Republican leaders in the Georgia state legislature revealed they would not take up redistricting.
18: We believe it is prudent to take the appropriate and necessary time to do this important duty the right way and not to rush through it.
17: GOP State Senate President Larry Walker III, Georgia Governor Brian Kemp called for the redraw to create boundaries more favorable to Republicans following a Supreme Court decision on redistricting. Kristen Goodwin, Fox News.
9: And another classic comes to the Sphere.
19: The Sphere in Las Vegas is getting ready to do the time warp again. Sphere Entertainment announced the Rocky Horror Picture Show will get the supersized immersive treatment next, following the blockbuster success of The Wizard of Oz at the venue, which premiered last August and has now sold more than 3 million tickets. The 1975 cult classic will be enhanced using the same advanced technology that upgraded Oz for the Sphere's massive wraparound screen. The Rocky Horror Picture Show at Sphere is expected to open in 2027. Michelle Polino, Fox News.
9: And Apple plans to raise prices due to memory chip crunch. That's according to the Wall Street Journal. I'm Carmen Roberts. This is Fox News.
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5: Welcome. It is the Ben Ferguson Show. It is nice to have you with us. Well, the Iran deal has sent shockwaves through the world economy. Stocks are still surging, oil prices are still falling, and the Trump team defends the agreement, as many on the left and some on the right are angry. That is the big story. The economic reaction to President Trump's announcement is also exactly what he said. It was going to end the war, reopen the Strait of Hormuz, and then prevent Iran from obtaining a nuclear weapon. And the financial markets, they believe the president. For weeks, the biggest fear hanging over the global economy was what was going to happen with the Strait of Hormuz. And would it remain blocked? Or would there be tolls? Or would Iran continue to do terrorist activities on ships going through the strait? Well, President Trump has announced the agreement and said the strait will reopen. And the oil markets, for the second day in a row, reversed what they were doing drastically. Crude prices have plummeted from the crisis highs seen during the conflict, falling as traders began pricing in the return of stability and the removal of the worst-case scenario of a major Middle East supply disruption. Brent crude, which had surged as high as roughly $118 per barrel during the crisis, dropped significantly below $80 a barrel. Now, that matters for every American, and that's what the president promised. Lower crude prices would flow through to lower gasoline prices and then lower transportation costs and the broader inflation pressures. We talked about this yesterday. But the stock market doubled down and celebrated the news. Wall Street said, "We believe this is real." And investors moved into stocks as fears of a prolonged Middle East war have faded quickly. Now, the biggest winners were sectors that benefited from lower energy costs and improved global stability. The market reaction was simple. The less chance of a wider war, the lower the risk to the global economy. Markets rallied on the belief that shipping lanes would remain open and that a major economic shock had been avoided. Now, President Trump said great things are going to happen in his new messaging. He celebrated the agreement, saying this deal will not only ensure that Iran does not obtain a nuclear weapon, but it also is allowing the Middle East to move forward with stability. Trump also touted the reopening of the Strait of Hormuz and predicted that a lot of great things would happen as the tensions ease and the global markets normalize. Now, the White House argument is very straightforward. The military pressure brought Iran to the negotiating table. And diplomacy secured an agreement that could avoid a larger regional war. Jesse Waters on Fox News Channel explained it this way.
6: Well, it's the exact opposite of the Iran deal, where proxies and missiles are covered. Because if they fund the proxies, then they don't get the economic benefits. And the missiles are covered because 85% of them have been destroyed. And 90% of the industrial base has been destroyed. So they've been disarmed. They can't rearm because they can't manufacture more weapons. And now they can't really project power outside of their borders because they have no Air Force and they have no Navy. And they don't pose an imminent threat to the United States anymore. And they have no air defense. So we have full air superiority. Also, the difference between the Obama deal is they cannot build a nuclear weapon. They can't enrich at all, and they can't stockpile because they can't access the uranium. The dust is so deep down there, the only people that can get it is us. And if we even just let it sit there in a uranium grave for eternity, it's already destroyed their nuclear program. All the centrifuges are shattered, their nuclear scientists are all dead. So if we do nothing, it's already accomplished the president's main objective, which is prevent them from ever getting a nuclear weapon. Everything he laid out the day after the bombing started has been achieved.
5: Jesse went on to say, quote, "This does what the Obama deal didn't do." And he's exactly right.

0: arguing that Congress shouldn't just sit back and let the president make all the decisions on foreign wars. The vote occurred as lawmakers pressed the White House for key details about the agreement that Trump announced Sunday between Washington and Tehran, and that he had promised as a path towards ending months of fighting. Quote, "The deal with the Islamic Republic of Iran is now complete. Congratulations to all," Trump declared on Truth Social. Members of Congress are still completely in the dark about the agreement, leading to a push on the administration for transparency. The Senate Majority Leader, John Thune, said lawmakers are demanding more details of how the arrangement actually works. Under the Iran Nuclear Agreement Review Act of 2015, agreements related to Iran's nuclear program must be submitted to Congress for review before sanction relief can actually take effect. Now, although the measure did not advance, the Senate Minority Leader, the Democrat Chuck Schumer of New York, said Democrats are continuing their discussions surrounding a separate proposal that's actually been sponsored by Senate Democrat Tim Kaine. And they're attempting to secure, they say, additional Republican support before bringing it up again. This also may be playing into why this agreement's being done right now. We also know the House recently approved its own legislation seeking to halt unauthorized military operations against Iran. Now, that measure is yet to receive consideration in the Senate, but administration officials, they've maintained that key portions of the War Powers Resolution are unconstitutional. And they're also contending that an April ceasefire altered the timeline governing congressional authorization requirements. So at the end of the day, here's where we are. We have a president that understands a deal needed to be done. We have a president that made sure in that deal that Iran would not get nuclear weapons. We have a president that understood that gas prices and the economy and inflation are incredibly important issues heading into the midterms. And he understands that he can also hold Iran accountable in the near future if he needs to as well. So that is where we are. One other thing you might want to put in consideration about this deal is this. You know, it's not that bad when you have Mike Pence coming out saying the president should have gone back to his first instincts, saying the president's doing the wrong thing. If people like Mike Pence are criticizing you, well, then the deal's probably not half bad at all. Quick break. Ben Ferguson Show, much more coming up. It's really nice when I hear from many of you that say, Ben, just want to say thanks for telling me about Josh Hysaw and what he does at Keller Williams Realty. So if you want to sell your home the most easy way you can, the most convenient way possible, without sacrificing thousands of dollars, then you need to call Josh. 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
9: So many of you are asking the same question that I've been asked, and I was in Washington, D.C. I saw the Senate Majority Leader Thune and several other elected officials, all of them kind of having the same conversation. What is actually in this deal? Senator Cruz and I sat down to talk about exactly that. What's in the deal? And should you be concerned? There's also a lot of disinformation coming out of Tehran that's being reported on in the U.S. like it is fact. We're going to break all that down for you right now. So many of you are asking the same question that I've been asked, and I was in Washington, D.C. I saw the Senate Majority Leader Thune and several other elected officials, all of them kind of having the same conversation. What is actually in this deal? Senator Cruz and I sat down to talk about exactly that. What's in the deal? And should you be concerned? There's also a lot of disinformation coming out of Tehran that's being reported on in the U.S. like it is fact. We're going to break all that down for you right now. It was a very interesting day. I was in D.C., and I was in Fox in the green room, and there was a lot of activity with this Iran deal. I was doing a couple different shows, and everybody was trying to figure out, are we excited about the deal? Are we not? I had friends on TV that were saying they think this is not a great deal. I had friends on TV that said this is a great deal. I had people in between. There was elected officials that I was talking to as well. They were asking me, what do I think? What, like, how is this going to play out? My synopsis was this, and I want to get your take. The president understands midterms are coming. and we have to win the midterms. Gas prices need to be lower before the midterms. He had a simple promise, which was to make sure Rand doesn't get a nuclear weapon. That is the promise that people care about the most, and they want this thing to end pretty quickly. We also know we have a president that has no problem bombing bad guys when they're acting up, and if Iran does anything that the president thinks a threat to us, he's clearly going to act. I think you put all that together, that's kind of where we are right now. What is your reaction, and what are your colleagues saying?
10: Yeah, look, I think there's a lot of uncertainty right now. Nobody knows what is in the deal.
9: Yeah.
10: I'm in the Senate. I have had no communication about what is in this deal. So I'm doing the same thing you guys are doing. I'm reading the news. I'm watching Twitter. And you see all sorts of different reports, and it's difficult to understand the actual substance of what's in it. There's also active misrepresentation. So Iran is putting out massive information, basically saying this is a total victory for Iran. We've won. The United States has capitulated. Now, I don't believe what Iran is putting out, but right now, nobody in the Senate, nobody in the Congress has the details of what the agreement is. So
9: By the way, there is some trust and verify here for the Senate. For people that don't understand this, to lift the sanctions, you guys are going to know exactly what's in there, and you have to agree to it. Am I right? Isn't that how this works?
10: Look, it depends. The way the sanction laws are written, the president has quite a bit of discretion. I hope and believe this deal will come before the Congress, and we'll know the specifics of it, and we're going to know them in time. But this is, you know, we're hours into this. This is very early. Let me talk about different elements that may or may not be in the deal. One of the elements that has been widely reported is that Iran is going to get $300 billion in order to rebuild Iran. And those are going to come from frozen funds, from other sources. It's not clear where that's going to come from. I've got to say, I very much hope that is not true. If somehow we are flowing $300 billion to Iran, I think that is an incredibly foolish idea.
9: Yeah, I agree with you, by the way. That's no different than the pallets of cash and appeasement in many people's eyes.
10: Actually, it is different. Obama flew $1.7 billion in cash into Iran. Joe Biden flowed $100 billion into Iran during his 4 years. If, and I do not know that this is right, but if we are sending $300 billion, 3x what Biden sent, I think that is utterly indefensible. So I am hoping that is not true. I have no confirmation it's true. Iran is saying it's true, but I don't trust them.
9: Yeah.
10: So that would be an enormous mistake. And listen, it is universally reported. This is a deal that has been negotiated by J.D. Vance. He has been the point person on negotiating this deal. He is now doing the talk show circuit, defending the deal. But we don't know what the specifics are. I got to say, if the decision is let's give... Actually, here, I want to share something. So Chris Ruddy is someone you and I both know well.
9: Yeah.
10: He is the owner of Newsmax. Chris Ruddy wrote a very important op-ed on Newsmax, and I want to share some of it. The title of it is Say No to $300 Billion Iran Reconstruction Fund. And here's what Chris wrote. President Trump was right to call reports of a $300 billion reconstruction fund for Iran, quote, fake news. He should keep calling them that until the idea is dead, buried and impossible to revive under another name. Vice President J.D. Vance has sought to reassure skeptics about the plan. Quote, the Iranians are not receiving any cash and no funds are being released for simply signing a deal or attending a meeting, the vice president said this past weekend. Vance then said the economic benefits would flow only if Tehran meets its obligations under a future agreement. That is better than a blank check. But it suggests a $300 billion check is still in the works and part of the memorandum of understandings that starts a 60-day ceasefire. Here's the central question. Why should Iran receive access to any reconstruction fund, let alone one with $300 billion? That's a third of $1 trillion.
9: Yeah.
10: The floated proposal makes no sense. Worse, it is dangerous. And Ruddy continues, it would reward a maniacal regime not for reforming, not for compensating its victims, and not for abandoning terror.
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9: Welcome back. Ben Ferguson Show. If you just joined us, we're talking about the Iran deal and what is in it. Here's more of my conversation with Senator Cruz on that.
10: Yeah. I am very much hoping that is Iranian misinformation and that is not part of the deal. And I want you to listen to President Trump discussing where things stand at the G7. Here, get a listen.
22: It's a very important document, and unlike Obama, who could have destroyed the Middle East with a horrible JCPOA, it is the worst agreement. That was a road to a nuclear weapon. Mine is a wall against a nuclear weapon. I mean, I see these people say, but we already had one. That was the worst. He paid a fortune for it. We pay nothing. We don't pay. There was some statement, we're going to spend $300 million. No, we're allowed to go and invest if we wanted to someday in the future. We have no obligation whatsoever. It could be that Iran will turn out to be successful when they have oil. But if we left a week ago, just left, before the last two attacks, it would have taken them 20 years to rebuild Iran. So, but I'll go over the document with the media in a couple of days.
9: Now, the president there is saying he'll go over it with the media. He'll be transparent. He's going to read it. But he says that 300 is not there.
10: I'm very comforted. I'm glad the president is saying that. He is right to say that. It's why, look, I am withholding judgment until I actually see the details. The reporters are all like, oh, don't you want to say something about this? And I'm like, look, until I know what the agreement is, I'm not going to comment without basis. We're saying the reporting. What I can say without equivocation is that giving $300 billion to Iran is a spectacularly bad idea. I hope and pray that's not what this deal is. I'll be very happy if when the deal, the details become public, it's not giving $300 billion. But I have no hesitancy that giving $300 billion to Iran would be disastrous. And to be clear, they would use that money to build weapons to kill Americans,
9: And they would use that money to give it to Hamas and Hezbollah.
10: To fund terrorists that are murdering Americans, as I observed to some of my colleagues in the Senate. I said, look, giving $300 billion to theocratical lunatics who want to murder us is not a good idea. I hope...
9: That's a sound foreign policy, Senator. Let's just be clear. Like, that is a pretty sound foreign policy. I like where we're headed.
10: And by the way, look, I talked to the president just a few days ago, right before this deal was announced. I am really hopeful. Look, one of the dynamics in the Trump administration is there are different camps within the administration that have different views on foreign policy. There are camps in the administration that oppose the Iranian military attack, that have wanted to end it from day one, that have been deeply unhappy with the president's decision to go in and take out the Iranian military. I don't know the extent to which those voices are prevailing right now, because there's an active dispute playing out day by day in the administration. I will say this, though. There are also some Democrats and some of the media are crowing, oh, this is exactly like Obama and the JCPOA. It most certainly is not that. Understand what Donald Trump has done. The decision to launch the military attack against Iran was the single most important decision of the Trump presidency. He has destroyed over 80% of their ballistic missiles, over 80% of their drones. He's destroyed their drone manufacturing capability, their ballistic missile manufacturing capability. He's utterly destroyed their air defenses. Their air force is in rubble on the runways. Their navy is sunk at the bottom of the ocean. You know how many Iranian naval ships he has sunk?
9: How many?
10: 161.
9: That's a lot.
10: It is the largest naval defeat since World War II.
9: Wow.
10: The Iranian military has been destroyed. And by the way, the Ayatollah is dead. Many of the mullahs are dead. Many of the senior leaders of the IRGC is dead. So under any measure, they're Democrats who are lunatically claiming Iran is stronger today than it's ever been. No, that they have been bombed back into the Stone Age. Under no measure are they stronger than they've ever been. Now, I don't want to see theocratic Islamists who want to kill us made stronger. So if this deal is giving them $300 billion, that's a mistake. I hope that is not the case. But the sort of cute talking point that this is just like Obama is absurd and false. The Obama-Iran nuclear deal was designed to inevitably lead to Iran having a nuclear weapon. The president has launched a massive military action designed to prevent Iran from having a nuclear weapon. That is massively, massively different. What I'm urging the president, what I'm saying to him is don't give away the victory. I don't believe he's doing so. I hope he's not doing so. I hope his administration is not doing so. But my message is don't. We have defeated their military. Don't suddenly come in with massive buckets of cash to let them rebuild and become a threat to America again.
9: Yeah, great point. Final question, and this is something that is going to be in the news, and that was the vote in the Senate on war powers with Iran. It came down to one vote. Thank goodness John Fetterman voted with Republicans as some Republicans defected. Doing the math on this, it just shows you how tight things are in the Senate.
10: Yeah.
9: Were you surprised by how close this was, or was it what you were going to expect? And Fetterman, by the way, what a blessing that guy has become. And I mean that as a compliment to him, where on a lot of issues, he does not play politics. He looks at his right and wrong and is America better off? And I think that was one of his votes today is a perfect example of that.
10: Yeah, listen, John Fetterman has become a friend. I like John. I work with him quite a bit. He's got real courage. He is the lone Democrat who will stand up to the crazies on a host of issues. He will stand up, number one, on Israel. He is not part of the pro-Hamas lunatic left, which is much of the Democrat Party. Number two, on border security. He has decided that the policy of open borders and releasing murderers and gangbangers and rapists and child molesters is a dumb policy. Now,
9: yeah,
10: that didn't used to be a radical position. That used to be, in fact, you go back just a few years ago, and whether it was Harry Reid or Chuck Schumer or Joe Biden or Hillary Clinton, every Democrat espoused that position.
9: Yeah.
10: Today, John Fetterman is almost the only Democrat who will say that. I mean, it's not that he has changed. It's that his party has gone nuts. And I will tell you, the Democrats, they hate Fetterman for it. They're vicious. They insult and revile him. I consider John a friend. And listen, John still votes 90% with the Democrats. So let's be clear. He is not suddenly a conservative Republican. He just doesn't believe Hamas is better than Israel and doesn't believe open borders and criminals are better than American citizens. Those are pretty reasonable statements that used to be mainstream and everyone agreed with. And now virtually every other Democrat has abandoned that. Actually, here's a question to ask our listeners. You ought to post on social media. Do y'all want John Fetterman to be a guest on Verdict? I'd love to ask him.
9: You know, it's funny that you just said that. I was literally going to say, Senator, I think we should have Fetterman on, and I've never said it live on the air that we should have a guest before you and I talking about it behind the scenes. I think he would be a fabulous guest for Verdict.
10: Look, John and I are buddies. I will say, you remember last year, he decided he was going to go down to Mar-a-Lago and meet with Trump, and the left lost their mind and said, "Oh my God, why would you talk to the president? What kind of lunatic are you?" Yeah. And John, he's got a good sense of humor. It's a very dry sense of humor. And he came back and said, "Well, I'm going to ask him to make me the Pope of Greenland," which I thought was really funny. And I actually like used AI. I found a meme and sent out a meme of Fetterman as the Pope in like papal robes in Greenland and like tweeted it out. And I sent it to John and we were cracking up laughing about it because I thought that was really funny. But look, he's shown real courage. The fact that he is so alone in the Democrat Party really illustrates how radicalized they become.
9: Take a quick break. It's Ben Ferguson Show. Much more coming up.
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9: Welcome back. Ben Ferguson Show. If you just joined us, we're talking about the Iran deal and what is in it. Well, the Iran deal has sent shockwaves through the world economy. Stocks are still surging. Oil prices are still falling. And the Trump team defends the agreement, as many on the left and some on the right are angry. That is the big story. The economic reaction to President Trump's announcement is also exactly what he said. It was going to end the war, reopen the Strait of Hormuz, and then prevent Iran from obtaining a nuclear weapon. And the financial markets, they believe the president. For weeks, the biggest fear hanging over the global economy was what was going to happen with the Strait of Hormuz. And would it remain blocked? Or would there be tolls? Or would Iran continue to do terrorist activities on ships going through the strait? Well, President Trump has announced the agreement and said the strait will reopen. And the oil markets, for the second day in a row, reversed what they were doing drastically. Crude prices have plummeted from the crisis highs seen during the conflict, falling as traders began pricing in the return of stability and the removal of the worst case scenario of a major Middle East supply disruption. Brent crude, which had surged as high as roughly $118 per barrel during the crisis, dropped significantly below $80 a barrel. Now, that matters for every American, and that's what the president promised. Lower crude prices would flow through to lower gasoline prices and then lower transportation costs and the broader inflation pressures. We talked about this yesterday. But the stock market doubled down and celebrated the news. Wall Street said, "We believe this is real." And investors moved into stocks as fears of a prolonged Middle East war have faded quickly. Now, the biggest winners were sectors that benefited from lower energy costs and improved global stability. The market reaction was simple. The less chance of a wider war, the lower the risk to the global economy. Markets rallied on the belief that shipping lanes would remain open and that a major economic shock had been avoided. Now, President Trump said great things are going to happen in his new messaging. He celebrated the agreement, saying this deal will not only ensure that Iran does not obtain a nuclear weapon, but it also is allowing the Middle East to move forward with stability. Trump also touted the reopening of the Strait of Hormuz and predicted that a lot of great things would happen as the tensions ease and the global markets normalize. Now, the White House argument is very straightforward. The military pressure brought Iran to the negotiating table, and diplomacy secured an agreement that could avoid a larger regional war. Jesse Waters on Fox News Channel explained it this way.
5: Bill, it's the exact opposite of the Iran deal, where proxies and missiles are covered. Because if they fund the proxies, then they don't get the economic benefits. And the missiles are covered because 85% of them have been destroyed. And 90% of the industrial base has been destroyed. So they've been disarmed. They can't rearm because they can't manufacture more weapons. And now they can't really project power outside of their borders because they have no Air Force and they have no Navy. And they don't pose an imminent threat to the United States anymore. And they have no air defense. So we have full air superiority. Also, the difference between the Obama deal is they cannot build a nuclear weapon. They can't enrich at all, and they can't stockpile because they can't access the uranium. The dust is so deep down there, the only people that can get it is us. And if we even just let it sit there in a uranium grave for eternity, it's already destroyed their nuclear program. All the centrifuges are shattered. Their nuclear scientists are all dead. So if we do nothing, it's already accomplished the president's main objective, which is prevent them from ever getting a nuclear weapon. Everything he laid out the day after the bombing started has been achieved.
9: Jesse went on to say, quote, "This does what the Obama deal didn't do." And he's exactly right. Now, there's many that are angry right now about this deal, saying it doesn't go far enough, that we have leverage and we're not doing enough with that leverage. And there's two ways to look at this, so let's be clear. You could continue to fight with Iran. You could have continued high gas prices. You then get us dangerously close to the midterm elections. And then you could actually have Republicans lose the House and the Senate over this war with Iran. That was a real possibility. Or you could find an exit ramp that has real accountability in it. Now, to be clear, that exit ramp means this. You get gas prices lower. You have done what the president promised the American people, and that was make sure that we do not have a nuclear Iran. And then you go back to doing the business the American people care about here domestically. That is what you do before the midterms. Now, we also have to know this. It's very clear that President Trump will bomb Iran again if he needs to. Now, what was also interesting was what was happening on Capitol Hill as the Senate shot down a resolution to limit President Trump's military authority over Iran. It happened, and it was a very close vote. In fact, by a single vote, the Senate shot down a proposal on Tuesday that would have reined in the president's ability to use military force against Iran without congressional approval. The vote fell just one vote short of advancing, 48-47. Republican Senators Susan Collins, Bill Cassidy, Lisa Murkowski, and Rand Paul voted with the Democrats. On the flip side, the savior was Senator John Fetterman, the Democrat from Pennsylvania. He crossed the aisle to vote alongside the Republican majority against the bill. Now, the bill was obviously political from the beginning. It was introduced by Senator Raphael Warnock, you know, the hardcore lefty Democrat from Georgia. And the resolution sought to require congressional approval for continued U.S. military action involving Iran. Warnock had urged Republicans to vote for it, arguing that Congress shouldn't just sit back and let the president make all the decisions on foreign wars. The vote occurred as lawmakers pressed the White House for key details about the agreement that Trump announced Sunday between Washington and Tehran, and that he had promised as a path towards ending months of fighting. Quote, "The deal with the Islamic Republic of Iran is now complete. Congratulations to all," Trump declared on Truth Social. Members of Congress are still completely in the dark about the agreement, leading to a push on the administration for transparency. The Senate Majority Leader, John Thune, said lawmakers are demanding more details of how the arrangement actually works. Under the Iran Nuclear Agreement Review Act of 2015, agreements related to Iran's nuclear program must be submitted to Congress for review before sanction relief can actually take effect. You know, it's not that bad when you have Mike Pence coming out saying the president should have gone back to his first instincts, saying the president's doing the wrong thing. If people like Mike Pence are criticizing you, well, then the deal's probably not half bad at all. All right, let me say this real quick. 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
24: Thursday this weekend, and Americans are expected to spend big. The National Retail Federation predicts a record $27.9 billion will be spent on Daddy-O this weekend. Some of the most popular gifts include gift cards and special outings. SpaceX is now the fourth largest U.S. company. Shares in Elon Musk's rocket builder surged another 10% this week as its market cap surpassed Microsoft with a $2.4 trillion billion valuation. SpaceX also soared past Amazon following its record-breaking IPO last Friday. Still, SpaceX is well short of Apple, the third largest U.S. company with a market value of more than $4 trillion. If you're wondering what's for dinner, experts now say ordering fast food on a delivery app can run almost as much as a casual restaurant meal. Tammy Trujillo breaks it down.
15: New data from restaurant pricing firm Revenue Management Solutions says those apps can turn a $10 fast food combo into a $27 order. The firm says fast food prices on apps often run 15 to 30% higher than they do at the counter. And that's before service fees, delivery charges, and the tip get stacked on top. The company says the add-ons wipe out the savings that make fast food feel inexpensive in the first place.
24: Renting costs less than buying in most big U.S. cities, but the savings depends on where you live. Realtor.com says rents fell for the 34th straight month in May, but they are still 17% higher than before the pandemic. Data from the real estate platform puts Austin, Texas at the top for renters, saving the most compared with buying a starter home. And San Jose, California tops the list, where that renting edge is fading the fastest. Nationwide, Realtor.com says buying a starter home costs an average of $920 more a month than renting. And General Motors and defense contractor Lockheed Martin continue talks for the automaker to build parts for weapons systems. Matt Mattinson reports.
16: The report from the Wall Street Journal comes as the U.S. government is calling for an increase in domestic weapons production as global conflict has put a strain on supply. Companies like Lockheed are increasingly looking for ways to meet the growing demand for missiles and other systems.
24: I'm Monica Nelson with your consumer and business news.
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17: The Fox News alert, the deal is signed. I'm Lee Silasera. The 60-day memorandum of understanding between the U.S. and Iran signed by President Trump, a White House official tells Fox News, it'll give Tehran waivers to sell oil and create a framework for $300 billion in aid. President Trump, now in Paris for the G7 talks, insists the U.S. is not putting up any money. And he says he will allow Iran to have some missiles, but not nuclear ones.
19: If other countries have them, it's a little bit unfair for them not to have some. A ballistic missile is not the same thing as what we're talking about when we talk nuclear.
17: The deal also calls for Iran to allow ships to pass through the Strait of Hormuz. The MOU is expected to be signed on Friday in Switzerland. As expected, the Fed is holding interest rates steady following its first meeting with the new chair.
21: New Fed chair, Kevin Warsh.
25: The committee decided to maintain the target range for the Fed funds rate at 3.5% to 3.75%. In support of the Fed's dual mandate.
21: In an unusually short statement, Fed officials dropped language that had suggested their next move would be to cut their key rate. Warsh telling reporters that the Fed has the capability to deliver on its 2% inflation target, and that's what they're going to do.
17: Fox's Hillary Barsky. Wall Street stocks dropped on worries the Fed would hike interest rates this year to keep a lid on inflation. The Dow lost 507. The Nasdaq off 354. The S&P minus 91. Senate Democratic leader Chuck Schumer blasting President Trump for delaying today's confirmation hearing for Jay Clayton to become the next director of national intelligence.
26: Every action he takes undercuts our safety for his own ridiculous, sometimes even indiscernible, political motivation.
17: The president says he wants the Foreign Surveillance Act renewed, but said he won't sign off on it without the approval of a measure that strengthens voter ID laws. America's listening to Fox News.
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11: memorandum of understanding
27: will be signed shortly. 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